0: He was 2-for-4 with a double against Brandon Woodruff and an RBI single late in the game. Dorsey is going to hit the target there, and it's 1-1. Last night, Rasmussen was 1-for-3 with a walk, but his game-tying double in the fifth inning off of Chandler Welch set the River Bandits on the path to the 3-2 victory. The 1-1, and Dorsey missed in, and it's 2-1. But, yeah, Dorsey's other two starts against Quad Cities were at home. Back on the 28th of April, 3 1/3 innings, 6 hits, 4 runs. And on the 3rd of May at home, gave up 4 runs, 3 earned on 6 hits in 4 innings. There's a line drive to the left center field gap, over and diving, it's out of the reach of Payne. The play is to second base, but it's going to be late, and it's back-to-back doubles by Kemp and Rasmussen, and it's now 3-1 Quad Cities. That ball was tailing away from Braylon Payne in center. He made a valiant dive for it, but it was just out of his reach. And Quad Cities now with a 3-1 lead on Wisconsin. Here's Trevor Werner. One on, one out. Werner with 4 home runs this season, including 1 against the Timber Rattlers. He is facing Dorsey for the first time. Longtime Quad Cities River Bandit, Trevor Werner. Playing in just his 21st game this season. He is hitting .206. He's got 4 homers and 10 RBI. Playing first base tonight for the Bandits. He's got a runner at second and 1 out. And Dorsey in there, and it's 1-1. Quad Cities, 3rd in the league in hitting. They're hitting .263 on the year. But their big thing is stolen bases. There's a breaking ball stayed in. They have 152 stolen bases already this season. Haven't needed to steal a base tonight, though. Dorsey sets, and the 2-1. Swing and a miss by Werner, and it's 2-2. Quad Cities just 13-19 at home on the year. Usually a much better home team. Rattlers have 20 wins on the road this year, trying for 21 tonight. That would not be blackjack, though. The 2-2 to Werner. Low and away on a check swing he held, and it's 3-2. Sounds like a barn burner up at Neuroscience Group Field in the D1 final. Kana got a run in the second. Madison Memorial with 4 in the 3rd. Here's the 3-2 pitch. Dorsey holds, coming home, and just missed low with that one. And Dorsey kind of throws his head off to the side in frustration. He thought he had strike 3, but Richie Arredondo says no. So it's a quick trip to the mound for Andrick Nava, brought to you by Quick Trip. 2 on, 1 out, top of the order coming up. It's Gonzalez who flew out to center to start the first inning. Kakana with 5 in the bottom of the 3rd inning. And they're up 6-4 now on Madison Memorial. Sounds like a great tournament. They had to deal a little bit of rain up there, but getting them in today for the championship Thursday. Here's Gonzalez. Dorsey holds and comes home, and in with a strike, and it's 0-1. The reason he's holding is Rasmussen is getting a bigger and bigger lead. And by holding, Dorsey trying to get Rasmussen to commit there. Dorsey's going to step off and wipe the sweat off his brow with his BP top. Climbs back up on the rubber, ready to go. The 0-1 to Gonzalez with two on and one out in the second. Rattlers down 3-1. There's a swing and a miss, and it's 0-2. Dorsey ripping one in there at 94. The 0-2, fouled off, fought off, right side out of play. Nava with the set and the target. Here's the pitch from Dorsey, and that one just missed a little outside. It's 2-2. Dorsey again. The runners go. The pitch is a swing and a fly ball to center field. Braylon Payne's got it. The throwback to second is going to double up Rasmussen, and the inning comes to an end. Rasmussen went diving into third base, had to get up and race back to the bag, but it's a double play on a fly out to center. Easiest outfield assist that Braylon Payne could have asked for. 8-4 on the double play, and we go to the third. Rattlers down 3-1 now on the Timber Rattlers Broadcast Network.
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0: Top of the third inning. It'll be 9-1-2 due up here for Wisconsin against David Shields. 3-1, Quad Cities leads it. And Nava will take a ball in. It's 1-0. Midwest League report won't take long tonight for what went on in the action last night in the Midwest League, because there wasn't a lot of it. Ball low and in, and it's 2-0 to the switch-hitting Nava. The catcher batting 308 with a home run and 5 RBI. Batting for the right side here against the left-hander Shields. And Nava takes a strike that caught the outside corner, 2-1. Early in the afternoon yesterday, Peoria hosting Dayton. That game got rained out. Ball misses. Also, Lansing at West Michigan got rained out. South Bend at Fort Wayne got rained out. Line drive to left center field for Nava. That's going to get down, and that's going to scoot to the track. cut off out there by Gonzalez, but Nava's going to race for second and get in with a double. So the Rattlers in business. It's their third double of the game out of four hits. This one a leadoff double by Nava, and the Rattlers have the top of the order coming up. It's Josiah Ragsdale. And Great Lakes at Lake County, Lake County at Great Lakes, they did get the first game of a doubleheader in, but the second game was rained out. Here comes Ragsdale, and he'll take a ball, and it's 1-0. Ragsdale just singled up the middle his last time up. Day game in Cedar Rapids yesterday, 8-4, Beloit with the win. Lake County beat Great Lakes 7-3 in the first game of that doubleheader yesterday. Ragsdale will take a ball outside, and it's 2-0. And it was Quad Cities with that 3-2 victory over the Rattlers yesterday. Now, Peoria, Dayton, Great Lakes, Lake County had to make those games up because they affect the East Division playoff race. Ball outside, 3-0 now to Ragsdale. Lansing and West Michigan, they decided to cancel that game and not make it up. But South Bend and Fort Wayne well out of it in the East. South Bend already clinching it in the West. They're playing two today, and nobody seems to explain to me why. There's a ball that got the inside corner, and it's 3-1 now to Josiah Ragsdale. Nava takes his lead from second. Nobody out. 3-1, Quad Cities leads in the top of the third. And that's ball four outside, and Ragsdale is on base again. He's doing the job in that leadoff spot. And now Daniel Dickinson will bat. But first, a quick trip to the mound brought to you by Quick Trip, as longtime River Bandits pitching coach Derek Lewis is going to make a trip out to the mound brought to you by Quick Trip, or as it's known down here, Quick Star. I'll tell you, I had to make a little trip. We're staying over in Illinois. They don't have a Quick Star over there. In fact, they don't really have a convenience store that I trust over there. But they've got a Quick Star that's well worth the drive up to the mall. Stopped there for lunch today before I came into the ballpark, and I'll tell you, they were busy. Really busy at like 1 o'clock in the afternoon today. Everybody taking advantage of their Quick Trip. And now let's see what Dickinson does here against Shields with two on and nobody out. And Dickinson takes off the outside corner for a ball. It's 1-0. Dickinson struck out in the first inning. Braylon Payne waiting on deck for Wisconsin. Got Nava at second, Ragsdale at first. And Dickinson on the 1-0 takes off the outside corner. It's 2-0. Yeah, I texted Brendan King, the announcer for the Cubs, today, because we saw that last night. It just was postponed, making up tomorrow. Ah, that's a mistake. There's no way they're making that game up as a doubleheader. Here's the 2-0 pitch, and Dickinson will take a strike. It's 2-1. I go, what, you guys are playing too? Yep. Here's the 2-1. Down low, 3-1. I asked him, why are you playing two? He said, that's a very good question. Which is always a great answer when somebody asks you a question you don't want to answer. That's a very good question. And then you just walk away and end the conversation. Here's the 3-1. Dickinson sends one high to right field. Drifting back sailors. Short of the track, he'll make the catch. Nava's going to tag and go to third, and the Rattlers will have runners at the corners with one out for Braylon Payne, trailing 3-1. Dickinson just missed that one going to right. So here's Braylon Payne, who had that double to knock in the run in the first inning. But he was also caught stealing to end that inning, trying to go to third. Rattlers are down 3-1 after the River Bandits got two in the first and one in the second. But now Wisconsin trying to get a little closer. Ragsdale takes his lead from first. Shields looking right at him. And Payne takes a ball low and away, and it's 1-0. All right, touchdown. What's going on around the Midwest League tonight? Brought to you by the Sports Medicine Center. But let's see what we got for you. Again, we've got finals in the two games that helped decide the East in the first games of those doubleheaders. Payne will take a strike. And the count goes to 1-1. One pitch. Grounded fair inside the first base bag into the corner. Nava scores. Ragsdale's heading for third. He's going to be sent. Payne is flying for third. The throw to the plate is late. It's a game-tying triple for Braylon Payne. Two runs score as he ripped that one into the right field corner and showing off the speed. Three RBI tonight for Payne, 33 on the season. Nava scored easily, and Ragsdale was turning it on, coming around third. Sailors had a long way to go to get to that ball down in the corner. The Rattler bullpen was waving everybody around. It's 3-3 in the third, and now here's Batanti as the River Bandits bring the infield in. And Batanti, who struck out back in the first inning, swings and misses here in the third. It's only his fourth game in the third spot in the order, but Payne is now 8-for-14. Batanti waves at that one off the outside corner, and it's 0-2.

0: shields the set. The 0-2 to Batanti. It's grounded foul into the Rattler dugout. Look out down there. Juan Baez, Wandy Torres. Luis Peñal down there at the end, ducking out of the way of that ground ball off the bat of Batanti. Another 0-2 pitch coming up to the big left-hand hitting first baseman, and it's ball one up. Of course, that South Bend-Fort Wayne doubleheader went, first game went extras. It was 2-2. South Bend got a run in the eighth, Fort Wayne with two in the bottom of the eighth for the 4-3 win. Here's the 1-2, Batanti. Swings and misses at strike three, and that's out number two in the inning and strikeout number five for David Shields. So Taden Hall, who struck out looking in the second inning, will bat as the River Bandits infield moves back with two outs and Payne still the go-ahead run at third base. And Taden Hall serves one just foul down that left field line. It's 0-1 to Taden Hall. Game one of the doubleheader at Great Lakes today. They were up 4-0 going into the seventh inning, and Lake County tied it with four, including three coming in on a two-out, three-run home run. But Great Lakes won it with a run in the bottom of the eighth, 5-4. Hall takes low and away. One ball, one strike. Dayton wins with three in the first inning. Peoria got a run in the bottom of the first, and that was it. 3-1, Dayton won game one. Dayton's magic number is one. Swing and a miss. And it's 1-2. If Dayton wins, that would give them 39 wins against just 27 losses. Here comes the 1-2 to Hall. Taden takes outside, and it's 2-2. Game two is underway in Lake County. They're scoreless, Great Lakes and the Loons. South Bend, Fort Wayne, Dayton, Peoria, game two hasn't started yet. The 2-2 to Hall with the go-ahead run at third and two outs. And that's a swing and a miss, strike three, and Shields bounces back after the game-tying two-run triple by Payne. Strikes out Batanti and Hall and sends us to the bottom of the third. It's tied at three, though. Rattlers and the River Bandits on the Timber Rattlers Broadcast Network.
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0: Nolan Sailors will lead off the bottom of the third inning. Hey, the Rattlers are home next Tuesday. 6:40 start against the Cedar Rapids Colonels. It's bang for your buck night from Northeast Wisconsin Manufacturing Alliance. Looking forward to seeing everybody out at the ballpark for a six-game series with the Colonels. Tuesday night, Wednesday afternoon at 12:10, and then Utter Tuggers weekend starts next Thursday. Thursday through Sunday for Utter Tuggers weekend. Nolan Sailors takes a strike, and it's 0-1. Sailors walked and scored in the first inning against Dorsey. And now he'll take a ball low and in, and it's one ball and one strike. 3-3 your score in the bottom of the third. Braylon Payne has knocked in all three Rattler runs today with an RBI double in the first and a two-run triple in the third. Here's the 1-1. Swing and a foul tip, and it's 1-2. Talking about those second games of the doubleheaders in Fort Wayne and Peoria not starting yet. Here comes the 1-2. And Sailors taps it slowly foul up the first baseline. Lansing hasn't started yet, and it's the bottom of the fourth inning in West Michigan. The Whitecaps are up 15-0 in the bottom of the fourth. Here's the 1-2. Ground ball to first. Batante's got it and will take it himself to the bag. Sailors is retired. And there's one away in the third inning. West Michigan with 4 in the first, 2 in the second, 8 in the third, and 1 in the fourth. Beloit at Cedar Rapids is in the top of the third inning, and the Colonels just put up 7 in the bottom of the second. So it's 7-3 in the third. Cedar Rapids leads Beloit. Tell you what, Cedar Rapids, Quad Cities, they're going to be trouble in the second half. Quad Cities is probably going to bounce back. Peoria has been slugging baseballs at an alarming rate. It's going to be an interesting race between the Rattlers and those other three teams, or other four teams. Here's the 0-1 up high. Battling it out for the right to face South Bend in the Western Finals. Here's the 1-1 to Blake Mitchell. Popped out to Alastre in the first. He'll take a strike on the outside corner at 93, and it's 1-2. That's your look at the Midwest League scoreboard, brought to you by the Sports Medicine Center. Again, we'll keep our eyes on that Dayton, Peoria, and Great Lakes Lake County games. There's a ball off the outside corner. Again, if Dayton wins, they're in. If they lose, and Lake County wins, Dayton is in. Here's the pitch. Swing and a miss, strike three, and down goes Mitchell. And that is a Wendy's Frosty K for Ethan Dorsey, his third of the game. If the Rattlers get to 10 strikeouts tonight, it's free Frosty treats from participating Wendy's in the state of Wisconsin. Two outs, bottom three. It's 3-3 the score, and up steps Ramon Ramirez, who had that home run off the glove of Ragsdale and Wright back in the first inning. And he'll take a ball up and in. It's 1-0. Looking forward to tomorrow's second half opener. It's going to be an intriguing pitching matchup. Jason Woodward is going to get the ball for the Timber Rattlers as the 1-0. Popped up foul, right side out of play, and it's 1-1. Kendry Churio, no relation to Brian or Jackson Churio, is going to make his Midwest League debut for the River Bandits. He is the number one prospect in the Royals system, according to Baseball America. Churio is the number two prospect in the Royals system, according to MLB Pipeline. So Woodward against Churio tomorrow, 6:30 start. Here's the 2-1. Ramirez takes low and away, and it's 3-1. The rest of the pitching matchups for the series, Jaden Dubanowitz against Blake Walters on Saturday. That's a 5:30 start here. And Sunday is a 1 o'clock start with Braylon Owens on the mound against Tanner Jones. 3-1 to Ramirez with two outs and nobody aboard in the bottom of the third. And Ramirez takes ball four low and away, and that's the third walk by Dorsey. Still trying to get the control down. Dorsey with three walks and three strikeouts tonight. Dorsey had 43 strikeouts in 46 and a third innings coming up, which is 19 walks, but there have been a couple of games where he has fought it, and now he's got to fight Darlene Figueroa with a runner at first and two outs. Struck out Figueroa to end the first inning. Here Dorsey trying to get a clean inning and keep this game tied at three. There's a ball that just missed. Nava held it for an extra beat, but nothing doing there. Inside, missed the corner, and it's 2-0. Topped foul right into the instep there on Figueroa, and that ball just dropped dead in the dirt in the left-hand batter's box, and Figueroa is trying to shake out. It looked like it might have hit his knee, his left knee, which is his back knee. Don't see that back knee get hit very often on foul balls. Usually it's the front knee, especially for a left-hand batter. Here's the 2-1 from Dorsey. Figueroa takes in the dirt, and it's to the backstop. And Ramirez will move down to second on the wild pitch. That was a very important play in the second inning in last night's game. The Rattlers were up 1-0. Ramirez was at first with two outs. He stole second on North and Blyberg Diaz, and then scored on a single by Tyreek Kemp. Here he moves down to second on a two-out wild pitch after reaching on a two-out walk. And he's the go-ahead run as Figueroa is going to have to wait because Dorsey bluffs a move back to second. It's 3-1 to Figueroa. Pitch clock winding down to six. Here's the set and the pitch from Dorsey. And that's ball four, and Figueroa, he wasn't sure. He took a couple of steps out of the left-hand batter's box, still looking back at Richie Arredondo. They have actually called Nava for a passed ball on that play to get Ramirez to second. So now Figueroa, the fourth walk of the game by Dorsey. And here's Torres, who struck out to start the second. 3-3 your score, bottom three. And there's a foul ball back to the screen, and it's 0-1. Dorsey to the set. 0-1, missed low and away, and Nava makes a real good backhand pick there. Kept it from going to the backstop. One ball, one strike. Two on, two out. Three in the bottom of the third. Dorsey to Torres here. Fly ball, shallow right center. Who wants it? Payne calls and catches, and the inning comes to an end. No runs, no hits, couple of walks, couple of left on base. We're going to the fourth inning. 3-3, Wisconsin and Quad Cities on the Timber Rattlers Broadcast Network.
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0: Top of four coming up. Rattlers with a 3-3 score. They've out-hit the Riverbend. It's 5-3. All three of the Rattlers' runs have been knocked in by Braylon Payne. An RBI double in the first and a two-run triple in the third. Here in the fourth inning, it'll be Castillo, Gilarte, and Alastre. Castillo doubled with one out in the second inning but was left stranded. Here against Shields, he'll take a ball that missed the outside corner. That was pitch number 62 for Shields. Couple of young high school draft picks going at it here today. But they are getting a lot of work in. In just the fourth inning, that's 63 pitches, and that one hit the target. It's one ball and one strike to Castillo. And there's a line drive to left. It's going to hang up there, though, and Torres will make the catch, and there's one away. Meanwhile, Dorsey, in his three innings today, he has had a battle, and he is at 65 pitches, 36 strikes. So with one out here is Gilarte, who's struck out his last time up. 3-3, top of four. Time for the Brewers Farm Report, brought to you by Greenstone Farm Credit Services. Ball missed outside, and it's 1-0. Brewers beat Cleveland 9-4 at home last night. Christian Yelich and Jackson Churio homered. Cooper Bratt, two hits, including his first major league hit, knocked in a run and scored a run for the crew. Brewers 45-26 after that win last night, but 45-27 after a tough loss today to the Guardians at American Family Field. Gilarte takes the 1-1 pitch for a breaking ball, and it's a strike, and it's 1-2. AAA Nashville won 10-8 at Memphis. That was a day game yesterday, and Akil Badu, two homers, including a grand slam, knocked in six for the Sounds. Ball missed inside, and it's two balls and two strikes. Jet Williams also homered, knocked in two. Sounds were up big, but it all of a sudden became 9-8 late. There's a ball outside. They got an insurance run in late, and then Mark Manfredi got the final three outs for his first Triple-A save. The throwback to Shields got away and rolled out onto the grass, and no one just wanted to go get it until Shields turned and asked Tyreek Kemp to come and get it. Now the 3-2, Gilarte fouls one back, and it's still 3-2. We're tied at 3 in the top of the fourth inning. One out here for the Rattlers. Gilarte trying to start something for Wisconsin. Shuckers lost 9-4 to Columbus at home last night. There were some highlights and one low light. Here's the 3-2. Swing and a foul tip, and unable to hang on back there was Ramirez, so it's still 3-2. Highlight, Andrew Fisher homered in his first double-A at-bat. Josh Adamczewski with an RBI double for his first double-A hit. But aside from the loss, Jesus Madej collided with Adamczewski on a fly ball to left and had to leave the game. Here's the 3-2. Swing and a foul tip. This time Ramirez holds on, and that's 7 Frosty K's now. Well, we're not going to call that a Frosty K, sorry. That's 7 strikeouts now for Shields. He struck out 10 in 6 innings at Beloit last week, or in 5 2/3 innings against Beloit last week. He's got 7 in 3 2/3, and now here's Alastri, who flew out to left his last time up. Swing and a pop-up to right. Into the corner, onto the track, short of the wall to make the catch is Sailors, and the inning will come to an end. Three up, three down, go the Rattlers in the fourth. It's still 3-3, Wisconsin and Quad Cities on the Timber Rattlers Broadcast Network.
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0: Tyreek Kemp is due up to lead off the bottom of the fourth inning. Hey, we got fireworks coming up next Thursday, Friday, and Saturday. 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And that one from CoVantage Credit Union. A Bryce Terang Utter Tuggers bobblehead giveaway. From Sportomotive and Best Western. Bunt out in front of the plate. Pounced on by Nava. Fires down to first. And Kemp didn't get that bunt out of the dirt. It stopped about a foot in front of home plate. And Kemp is out 2-3 to start the bottom of the fourth inning. We'll have more on those giveaways and Utter Tuggers weekend throughout the broadcast tonight. But now wrapping up our look at the Brewers Farm Report from last night. Wilson beat Charleston 12-3 at home. Handelfrey Encarnacion hit 2 home runs. Juan Ortuno was 3-for-3 with a homer, and Jaden Fielder added a homer for the Warbirds. Jarrett Bonet allowed a run on 3 hits over 5 innings as a reliever and got the win. Wilson will be pushing for a playoff spot in the second half. They're 35-30. They just finished way behind a big Fredericksburg team down there in the Carolina League North. The 1-0 pitch to Rasmussen, who had an RBI double his last time up, pulls it foul, and the count goes to 1-1. A couple of day games already in the books from the Brewers farm system from earlier today. Down in the desert, it was the Arizona Complex League Brewers with a 15-8 win over the Athletics over at Hohokam. Rasmussen fouls it off to right. They broke up a 5-5 game with five runs in the top of the third and then added a run in the fifth and four more in the seventh for a seven-inning 15-8 win over the Athletics. The 1-2 fly ball left center field. That's going to drop in for a base hit, and it might go for two. Payne over to pick it up, but he couldn't come up with it clean. And for the second inning in a row, Rasmussen finds the left center field gap for a double. No home runs in that game for the Arizona Complex League Brewers, but four RBI for Juan Martinez, three RBI for Alexander Frias. Nice win for Rafael Nadas' crew to get above 500, 18-17. The big league club, they lost 4-2 to the Guardians today. Former Timber Rattler David Fry homered in that game for the Guardians. Runner took a big lead from second, and Dorsey just says, you know what, you want to lead that big, go ahead. Ball misses up and away to Trevor Werner. Werner walked back in the second. Remember, Rasmussen was running with one out and two on in the second and wound up getting doubled off second on a fly ball out to Payne. Here, Dorsey on the 1-0. Werner went around, and it's 1-1. Brewers had a 1-0 and a 2-1 lead. They took the 2-1 lead when Cooper Pratt had a go-ahead sacrifice fly. Brewers then saw the Guardians tie it. Travis Bezzana had a home run. Guardians scored a couple. They went up 4-2. Brewers had the bases loaded in the seventh and the eighth, but couldn't push anything across. Wound up losing 4-2. Brewers still took two out of three from the Guardians, heading into a big series in Atlanta with Jacob Mizorowski getting the start tomorrow. One ball, two strikes to Werner. And Dorsey, trying to keep this a 3-3 game, gets a swing and a miss. The ball glances off the glove of Nava to the backstop. And not only does Werner take first, but Rasmussen takes third. It is a strikeout and a frosty K. That's number four. But the passed ball on Nava is going to put runners at the corners with one out. And Gonzalez coming up in a 3-3 game. That was unfortunate. Couple of unfortunate bounces that Dorsey's had to deal with today. Now has to ramp it back up here against Gonzalez. Got the strikeout,

Now runners at the corners. And there's the safety squeeze back to the plate, or back to the mound. Nobody covering the plate. The throw to first is late. And it's 4-3 as the safety squeeze was on again, and it winds up as an infield single for Gonzalez and a 4-3 lead. Dorsey was charging in, and Nava was racing out to take that throw, and they nearly collided. Dorsey was trying to come in and flip it to the plate, but there was no one there to cover. And then when Nava and Dorsey had that little traffic jam picking up the baseball, that allows Gonzalez to reach on the bunt single, and it's 4-3. And for the second game in a row, the River Bandits use a safety squeeze to take the lead in the game. And Pat McGuff, the Rattlers pitching coach, heading out to the mound for a quick trip to the mound, brought to you by Quick Trip. The other game that's in the books was the doubleheader at Biloxi today for the Shuckers and the Columbus Clingstones. They are dealing with massive amounts of rain down there in the Gulf Coast. And it has gotten to the point where minor league baseball has had to step in and announce the schedule for the rest of the series, because it was supposed to be an 8-game series between Biloxi and Columbus. Here's Sailors, takes the ball low, and it's 1-0. The Rattler bullpen is going to start getting busy. But they had a game rained out on Tuesday. They got a game in yesterday, and they had a doubleheader rained out today. Here's the 1-0. Swing and a miss, and it's 1-1. So they have a doubleheader on Friday and single games on Saturday and Sunday. Biloxi's magic number is 4 going into tonight. Here's the 1-1. Pickoff throwback to second with Gilarte trying to sneak in back there, but Werner is back safely. And see what happened with Pensacola and Montgomery tonight. The 1-1 to Sailors in there is strike, and it's 1-2. Biloxi is a half game up on Pensacola and a game and a half up on Montgomery. They're 2.5 up on Columbus. Pensacola is leading Birmingham 7-6 in their game. Ball outside, 2-2. That's in the bottom of the fifth. Montgomery is tied at 3 with Rocket City. That game is also in the bottom of the fifth. I'll tell you, Biloxi is cheering on Birmingham and Rocket City right now. The 2-2. Runners go. Pitch is a ground ball to second. Dickinson's play is first base. By running, the River Bandits stay out of the double play. Sailors is out 4-3 as Werner to third and Gonzalez at second base. It's 4-3, Quad Cities leads. They've got Blake Mitchell coming up. It's a one-run game in the bottom of the fourth. And Dorsey trying to wiggle off the hook here. Swing and a miss, and it's 0-1. Dorsey just running into some tough luck tonight. The home run off the glove of Ragsdale in the first inning. The drop third strike allowing a run to score here in this inning. And now trying to pitch his way out of it. He's 0-1 to Mitchell. And Mitchell takes a strike, and it's 0-2. Dorsey at 83 pitches now. He's getting pretty close to his limit here, trying to get out of this fourth inning. The 0-2 to Mitchell. Fouled back out of play, and it's still no balls and two strikes.

Mitchell. Second and third, two outs. The 1-2. Fly ball, foul, left side out of play. It's still one ball and two strikes. Rattlers will have Nava, Ragsdale, and Dickinson due up in the fifth. Dorsey shakes off Nava here and now gets a sign he likes. His 1-2 misses way outside, and it's 2-2. Perry continues to loosen. This is probably going to be Dorsey's last batter. Try to finish this one off, and the 2-2 is a little flare into shallow center. It's going to drop for a base hit. Two runs are going to score. Oh, he deserved better than that. He made a great pitch, but Mitchell was able to just fight it off and drop it into shallow center for a two-run single. Man, that is some tough luck for Dorsey tonight. This inning should have been over. Instead, Dorsey's night is over. And here comes Nick Stanley out for a quick trip to the mound. I don't know, Dorsey just pitching his tail off here. Really deserved better than what he's got. Three runs in the inning. Think only one of them will be earned. You know what? None of them should be earned. Dorsey leaves 3 2/3 innings tonight. He has given up 5 runs on 6 hits, 4 walks, and 4 strikeouts. And he really only gave up 2, I think that 3 hard-hit balls. One of them should have been an out, that Ramirez. Well, that would have been a highlight reel catch out there by Ragsdale. I'm sure Josiah's thinking he probably should have made that play, but that's a tough one. And the 2 doubles by Rasmussen into the left center field gap that just kept tailing away from Owens. 88 pitches, 53 strikes for Dorsey. Right now it's 6 runs all earned. I think it should be 6 runs, 3 earned. And Tanner Perry, the new pitcher for the Wisconsin Timber Rattlers. Perry on for the fourth time this season. He's 1-0, 9 innings, 9 hits, 6 runs, all earned. 3 walks and 8 strikeouts for Perry. Tanner, we had all these notes for him as a starter in that Great Lakes series. He was supposed to start game 2 on Wednesday, and then he was supposed to start game 2 on Thursday. But game 2 on Wednesday got rained out, and then the doubleheader on Thursday against Great Lakes got rained out. And then the way that it lined up, the Rattlers just said, you know what, Tanner, we'll just put you back in the bullpen. And they were able to use a starter in game 2. But Perry last started the game in the draft league last year before the Brewers signed him. And now facing Ramon Ramirez here, he's going to miss up a ball. It's 1-0. And I just feel for Dorsey. He thought he had strike 3 on Mitchell, too, on the 0-2, and it didn't get rung up. I mean, that's a really frustrating. And then he made a great pitch to Mitchell. It just didn't. Sometimes you can make the best pitch in the world and it doesn't work out. Fly ball to left. That's deep. And that is gone for Ramon Ramirez. To the berm, it's 8-3 Quad Cities.

0: nuts. Went down and got that one and put it up about a two-thirds of the way up the berm out there by the scoreboard. Second two-run homer of the game for Ramirez. And that will close the book on Dorsey. Seven runs. Again, I think only three of them should be earned. Base is empty, two outs. Here's Figueroa. Man, this inning should have been over with the game still tied. Instead, it's five runs in. Well, it's amazing what happens when you give a team an extra out or two. Perry to Figueroa now. Swing and a miss, and it's 0-2. Yeah, that pitch to Mitchell from Dorsey was the seventh pitch of the at-bat. Here's the 0-2. That's hit high and deep to right. And it's going to be caught by Ragsdale. Ranging over on the track, makes the catch to end the inning. Five runs score on four hits. Nobody left on base. Fifth inning coming up. Rattlers down 8-3 on the Timber Rattlers Broadcast Network.
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0: Andrick Nava will be here for the Rattlers in the fifth inning. David Shields now working with an 8-3 lead. Nava doubled and scored in the third. He just ripped one out to the left center field gap. Here, he's going to take a 1-0 pitch that just caught the outside corner, and it's 1-1. Swing and a miss. Chase that one. One ball and two strikes. Swing and a miss, strike three, and Shields now with eight strikeouts, two times through the order. One gone, back around at the top we go. Here comes Ragsdale. It's the fifth, and the Rattlers are down 8-3. We did not get you the Nashville score on the Brewers Farm Report. They're in Memphis tonight, and we have nothing to report. The game was supposed to start at 7:05, but they are in a rain delay. Wilson tied at five with Charleston. They're in the top of the seventh inning. Sounds like a Carolina League special down there. Called strike to Ragsdale, and it's 1-1. Wilson scoring five runs in the bottom of the second inning. There's the 1-1, and that's the foul back to the screen. It's 1-2. Luis Lameda with a home run, Tyler Rodriguez with a two-run double, and Jose Anderson with a two-run homer. So 5 runs in the second. That home run for Anderson, by the way, his 17th of the season. Rangsdale takes inside, 2-2. But then Charleston with 5 runs in the top of the third inning to tie that game. It's still 5-5 in the seventh. Rangsdale goes down swinging, and that's 9 strikeouts in 4 2/3 innings. 4 Shields. Dickinson 0-2. He has struck out and flown out. Just missed one back in the third inning. He sent one to right towards the short porch. It's only 318 down the right field line compared to 343 down the left field line. Takes a strike and it's 0-1. Shields missed outside and it's 1-1. Quad Cities does have activity in their bullpen, but Shields pitching with some confidence now with a 5-run lead in the top of the fifth. Dickinson shoots one foul to right. Shields on 84 pitches, 52 strikes. That's going to miss up. 2-2 to Dickinson. Daniel trying to get on track. Batting in that 2 spot tonight in the 2-2. Outside off the corner, and it's 3-2. Shields started to walk off towards the third base dugout, but that thing was way outside. Ramirez basically pulling it back into the strike zone, and I think Shields was the only one who thought it was a strike. 3-2 to Dickinson. Fouled off to right again, and it's still 3-2. Swing and a miss, strike 3. 92 on the outside corner. Dickinson couldn't catch up. Shield strikes out the side to give him 10 in the game over 5 innings. It's 8-3 in favor of the River Bandits on the Timber Rattlers Broadcast Network.
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0: That's Julie spinning the dials back at the WOSH studios tonight. Glad to have you along with us on the radio, on the internet, however you're following Timber Rattlers baseball. Bottom five, Rattlers down by 5, and Tanner Perry's first pitch to Eric Torres is in for a strike, and it's 0-1. 5-run fourth inning, the difference in this ball game for the River Bandits. Fouled off to right. Four of those runs charged to Ethan Dorsey. We're still trying to figure out. Oh, there it is. Okay, they got it right. Three earned runs. There you go. Got it changed without even me going over and talking to the official scorer, which you're not supposed to do. It's a check swing, and it's two balls and two strikes to Torres. The 1-2. Swing and a miss. Strike three. There's a frosty K for Tanner Perry. That's brought to you by Wendy's. That's number 5 for Rattlers pitching tonight. Again, Dorsey just had some really tough luck tonight. Thought he was going to pitch through it with just a 1-run scoring, but then that bloop single by Mitchell compounded the misery. And then Perry facing Ramirez gave up a home run. There's a fly ball to left. Going back is Castillo, short of the track to make the catch. And that's two quick outs here for Perry in the bottom of the fifth. We're coming to you from the Lamers Bus Lines broadcast booth inside Modern Woodman Park. We're on the banks of the Mississippi River in Davenport, Iowa. The river has been busy tonight. Lots of barge traffic heading east on the Mississippi. Just like coming down here before games, watching the boats on the river and the trains go by on the train track. That's a very interesting border for this ballpark. Here's the 1-0 to Rasmussen, who's got two doubles tonight. He'll take a ball off the outside corner, and it's 2-0 from Perry. Again, Tanner Perry picked up out of the draft league by the Milwaukee Brewers. Started this season with the Wilson Warbirds. He's going to miss with that one to Rasmussen now, and it's 3-0. Just missed with that one, and it's a four-pitch walk to put Rasmussen on base for the third time tonight. Two doubles, an RBI, a run scored, and now a walk. And that will get it to Trevor Werner, who has walked and probably the biggest at-bat of the game tonight, struck out. But the strikeout was a passed ball on Nava. Not only did it put Werner at first, but it put Rasmussen at third, and that opened the door for a safety squeeze that wound up as a bunt single. Tapped foul at the plate by Werner, and it's 0-1. And then just a couple of batters later, it's a goes from a 1-run lead to a 5-run lead. Now, when the weather's nice down here, this is a great place to just kind of kick back, relax before the baseball game. Oh, sorry, I was doing that right now. I probably shouldn't have been. Here's the 0-1 pitch. And Werner takes a strike on the outside corner, and it's 0-2. Check in on those Eastern Division races here in a moment. How about in the top of the sixth inning after Perry finishes this inning off? There's a foul tip back to the screen by Werner. Or we could do it right now. Great Lakes is up 1-0. That's in the bottom of the fourth inning at home, but Lake County is the home team. Game 2, Dayton scored 3 in the top of the first inning. They lead 3-0 at Peoria. Dayton wins that game. It doesn't matter what happens in Great Lakes against Lake County. Here's the 0-2. Missed away, and it's 1-2. I'm just glad we didn't give Great Lakes a chance to celebrate at Neuroscience Group Field last week. Rattlers beat them enough. Took the first three games of that series. Here's the 1-2. Runner goes. Pitches a fly ball to center field. Braylon Payne going back, racing back, and it's over his head and off the wall on a hop. Turning and firing it back into the cutoff man, but it's too late. It's a two-out RBI double for Trevor Werner, and it's 9-3 Quad Cities. Boy, that ball just kept carrying out to center field. Braylon was turning and running as hard as he could, but that ball hit on one hop to the left of the straightaway center field sign out there, and Werner RBI double makes it 9-3. Two out, four pitch walk extends the inning. Werner knocks in that run, and we're back around at the top of the order with Gonzalez. Swing and a miss, and it's 0-1. Yeah, Rattlers wound up taking 4 of 6 in what was supposed to be a 7-game series with Great Lakes last week. Ball low and away. If Great Lakes had done enough in that series, they would have had a chance to clinch on Sunday or clinch at some point in that series. But with the Rattlers winning the first three games of that set and then one of them getting washed out, there's a called strike on the outside corner. It's 1-2. Great Lakes right now on the outside looking in. The 1-2. Down low, and it's 2-2. Tanner Perry sets. He'll check Werner at second, and the 2-2 pitch to Gonzalez. Fly ball down the right field line. Long run over. Ragsdale is going to make the running backhanded catch to end the frame. But the two-out walk comes in on the two-out double by Werner, and it's 9-3 Quad Cities in the bottom of the fifth. 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
0: Braylon Payne's going to bat to lead off the sixth. with nobody on base and a new pitcher on the mound, Max Martin, will miss up and away, and it's 1-0. David Shields, 5 innings, 5 hits, 3 runs, 1 walk, 10 strikeouts, 89 pitches, 54 strikes. Get him out of there. Martin on the 1-0 to Payne. And Braylon grounds one to the right side. Ranging over is the second baseman, Rasmussen. And that's a 4-3 putout. And Payne is retired for the first time tonight. Here comes Eric Batanti. 0-for-2 against Shields. Martin on the season, making his 6th relief appearance of the year. He's 3-1 with no saves. He's allowed 3 earned runs on 6 hits in 6 2/3 innings pitched.

0: Swing and a miss, and it's 0-2. Kian Vu with a two-run homer in the first inning for Dayton. And then Carter Graham hit a home run. They went back-to-back to give Dayton a 3-0 lead in the bottom of the first or top of the first inning at Dayton or at Peoria. They're up 3-0, four batters into the game. But Peoria has scored a run in the bottom of the second. Ball missed outside. So Dayton at 38-27. After their win in game one, a win in game two, and they're in the playoffs for the second time in 3 years. Swing and a miss at strike three, and down goes Taden Hall. And Max Martin has a strikeout. Boy, 11 strikeouts through 5 2/3 innings for Quad Cities pitchers. Sixth inning is here. Time for a look at this date in Timber Rattlers history. Rattlers beat Lansing 4-3 at home this date in 1998. Take that back. Batanti went down on strikes, and Taden Hall fouls off a pitch. It's 0-1. Hall has also struck out twice tonight. He will check his swing on that, and it's 1-1. Tony Longoria homered in the top of the ninth inning to tie the game at 3, but then Juan Silvestri with a walk-off home run to start the bottom of the ninth. Rattlers beat Lansing 4-3. Ball missed outside, and it's 2-1 to Hall. Here it's 9-3 in the top of the sixth inning. Quad Cities leading Wisconsin. Wisconsin beat Michigan 7-1 at home on this date in 2000. It clinched the first half Western Division wildcard spot for the Rattlers. Swing and a miss by Hall, and it's 2-2. It was the final game of the first half. Rattlers needed a win to get in, and they got in. Rafael Soriano pitched around 7 walks. He threw 7 innings, allowed just the 1 run. Ball in, and it's 3-2 to Taden. Ariel Durango and Justin Leone each had 2 RBI. Rattlers finished the first half 38-30. They finished a game and a half up on Quad City for the wild card. Hall pops one up foul, third base side, into foul territory, over to make the play is Figueroa. And the Rattlers go down in order. That's 11 in a row retired by Quad City's pitching since the two-run triple by Payne back in the third inning. 9-3, Quad Cities leads it on the Timber Rattlers Broadcast Network.
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0: Bottom six coming up. Rattlers down 9-3, and Wisconsin is going to go to the bullpen here as Nolan Saylors steps in. First pitch, strike, and it's 0-1. Daniel Corniel making his return to the mound for the Wisconsin Timber Islanders. Great to see Daniel back. Fly ball, left field, long run, Castillo over towards the line. It's going to be just foul down there for Sailors. And, man, did Castillo have to run a long way to go to get to that one. Fortunately, foul. Corniel last pitched in the Midwest League last year. Made one appearance on April 9th last season for the Timber Rattlers. Suffered an injury that ended his season. He had been rehabbing in the desert until getting called up this past week. Foul ball back to the screen, and it's 0-2 to Sailors. Corniel took the loss. He allowed one run in three innings and struck out four back on April 9th, took the loss, and that was his season. Here's the 0-2. Outside, one ball, two strikes. Signed as an international free agent in 2022 out of Venezuela. Corniel in the Dominican Summer League in 2022, 47 strikeouts in just under 42 innings pitched. And he's got a strikeout on Sailors to start the sixth inning. That is a Wendy's Frosty K. And that's a good one there, and a welcome back to Daniel Corniel. Six Frosty K's by Wendy's for Rattlers pitching today. Yeah, it was great to see. There's a looping line drive caught by Alastre, and Mitchell is retired. Two gone here in the sixth. Didn't get a chance to talk to Daniel much at home, but he was here in Quad Cities. And I was walking in the clubhouse on Tuesday, and he was stretching off in a corner. And I go, hey, welcome back. And he goes, thank you very much. So Corniel to Ramon Ramirez, who's got two-run homers and a walk tonight. Wrapping up our look at this date in Timber Rattlers history, June 18th, 2016, the Rattlers win 4-3 at Beloit in 10 innings. A two-out error on a grounder off the bat of Max McDowell in the top of the 10th let Jake Gatewood score from second. Devin Williams picked up the win with three scoreless, hitless innings of relief. Wisconsin out-hit Beloit 15-7 at Old Pullman Field. 2-1 Ramirez, low and away, and it's 3-1. Bottom six, 9-3, Quad Cities leads it. Final game of the first half, and Corniel just trying to build up some stuff and get some good feel out there, gets a foul ball off to right, and it's now full 3-2. Payoff pitch. Ground ball to third. Alastre is going to have that go right through his legs. E5. And Ramirez is aboard again. Boy, bounces just aren't going the Rattlers' way here. Plays aren't either. Here's Figueroa. 0-2 with a walk. Pops this one sky high and back out of play. Swing and a miss. Corniel at 93 tied him up inside. The 0-2. Got him looking. Another Wendy's Frosty K for Daniel Corniel. He works around the two-out error, and we're going to the seventh inning. 9-3 Quad Cities over the Rattlers on the Timber Rattlers Broadcast Network.
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0: Top of the seventh inning is here. Rattlers trying to get somebody on base. Rattlers down 9-3. Max Martin is going to face Castillo, Guarte, and Alastre. Checking in on that Division I championship game. It has gone final, and Kakana wins 11-5 over Madison Memorial today. They were down 4-1. They scored 5 in the third, added 3 in the fifth, 2 in the sixth. 13 hits for Kakana. State champions in Division I baseball for the Kakana Galloping Ghosts. Fox City's champions. Here's the 1-0, and state champions. A little dribbler out in front of the plate. Easy play down to first. It's a 2-3 put up, and Castillo is retired. 12 in a row retired by Quad Cities pitching. They're up 9-3 in the seventh.
1: Next up for the Timber Rattlers, number 10, Daniel Galarkin.
0: So your state baseball champions for 2026, Columbus Catholic in Division 4. Cedar Grove, Belgium in Division 3. Pewaukee in Division 2. There's a strike to Guillarte, and it's 0-1. And Kakana in Division 1. Always great to hear how things go in the state baseball tournament. I've been home a couple of times for the early games, or leaving before the early games. Foul back, and it's 1-1 and 2 strikes now to Guillarte. Congratulations to all the teams that make it to the Fox Cities. Man, that's been, 1996 was the first year? Ball up. 2-2 to Guillarte. Daniel 0-2 with a couple of strikeouts, both against Max Martin. Both against David Shields. Here against Max Martin, the tall right-hander comes home and drops a breaking ball in for a called third strike. And that's 5 up and 5 down for Martin. And here comes Alastre, who has flown out to left and flown out to right. Well, Dayton let Peoria get close in the bottom of the second and then said, that's enough. They scored 4 in the third, and they're still batting, leading 7-1. A 1-0. Alastre fouls it off, and it's 1-1, 1-1.

0: Ground ball to first. Flattens out, but sticking with it there is Werner, and he'll take it to the bag. He's seen that bounce a time or two as a Quad Cities River Bandit. Rattlers down in order in the seventh time for the stretch at Modern Woodman Park. It's 9-3 Quad Cities on the Timber Rattlers Broadcast Network.
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0: Bottom of the seventh inning, Daniel Corniel back out. Got a couple of Wendy's Frosty K's for Daniel Corniel in that sixth inning. He pitched around a two-out error, and now he'll face Torres, Kemp, and Rasmussen. And first pitch missed away, and it's 1-0. Dayton must really want to make the playoffs. They're up 7-1 on Peoria. Jacob Friend with a three-run home run in that third inning in Game 2. That was after Yerlin Confidon with an RBI hit. That made it 4-1. It's now 7-1. And I bet the air just went out of the building in Dow Diamond. I mean, Chiefs fans probably don't cheer for the Chiefs as much as Lake County and Great Lakes players were tonight. Here's the 3-1 to Torres. Outside for ball four, and that's a walk. Leadoff walk to start the seventh. Rattlers are going to need some contributions from everybody once the second half starts tomorrow. All hands on deck for the Rattlers as they try to make the playoffs for the second time in 3 years. They have just missed the playoffs a few times in their brief time at High A. Ball low. Remember, they got hot at the end of the second half in 2023. They wound up tied for the second half playoff spot, but they lost out because they did not have the tiebreaker on the team that made it. Swing and a miss by Kemp, and it's 1-1. Rattlers finished second in 2022 in the first half. It was a distant second, granted, because of the first half that Cedar Rapids put together that year. Ball up, and it's 2-1. On the way. Line drive right to short. Gilarte's got it. And that's an out on Tyree Kemp. Torres took a couple of steps towards second and then just turned around and headed back to the bag. No chance for a double play. And there's one gone to the seventh after the successful seventh inning stretch here at Modern Woodman Park. Ground ball towards second. Dickinson goes the second one. The turn to first in time. There's your double play. 4-6-3 twin killing. Dickinson to Gilarte to Batanti. And the inning is over. We go to the eighth. Time to get those bats going. Rattlers down 9-3 on the Timber Rattlers Broadcast Network.
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0: Top of the eighth inning, and it's going to be Andrick Nava batting for the left side. He's going to send one high to left. That's going to be caught well short of the warning track by Torres. Nava, it looked like from his reaction that he had fouled it off. Or thought that he had fouled it off. Rare that a batter loses a ball in the twilight here. But batting for the left side against the right-hand tossing Max Martin. And Nava is retired. Now Josiah Ragsdale will bat. Fifteen in a row retired by Quad Cities pitching. Since the triple by Payne knocked in two and tied the game at three. Ragsdale has been on base twice. He has singled, walked, and scored. And all the 1-1 from Martin. Going to miss, and it's 2-1. Talked about Ragsdale. He's on a 24-game on-base streak now. He has scored 23 runs in those 24 games. Checked his swing on a pitch in, and it's 3-1. Boy, Ramirez turned around and asked Richie Arredondo where that pitch was, and dugout on the third base chirping as well. Ragsdale lifts one to left center field. Racing back is Gonzalez. He's at the track, at the wall, and it's off the wall. And Ragsdale's going to dig in for second. That's going to be a double for Josiah Ragsdale. And that snaps a streak of 15 in a row retired by Quad Cities pitching. Double for Ragsdale. He's in scoring position with one out in the eighth inning, and the Rattlers trailing 9-3. All right, Dickinson, 0-3, couple of strikeouts and a flyout, swings and misses, and it's 0-1. All three of his at-bats tonight were against the starting pitcher in David Shields. So first time Dickinson facing Martin here. And the 0-1. Foul back, and it's 0-2. Martin, a 10th round pick in last year's draft, a California native. And that's a foul back to the screen. He's still fighting it.

0: The 0-2 again. Fly ball to right. Backing up on it, short of the track to make the catch is Sailors. Ragsdale will tag and take third. The throw just comes in to the cutoff man. And Ragsdale will wait at third base with two outs for Braylon Payne. Payne tonight, 2-for-3 with a double and a triple. He's also grounded out sharply to second. Takes the ball in from Martin. That ground out to second in the sixth inning. Payne was the first rattler to face Martin tonight. Sign from Ramirez in the target. And Payne rips one foul towards the Centennial Bridge. Well, foul there. The 1-1. Inside 2-1. Rattlers down to their last four outs. We're in the top of the eighth inning. It's 9-3. A five-run fourth inning. The big difference in this one. Payne pulls it to first. Werner's got it and will race Payne to the bag. Slide in feet first to beat him for the three unassisted put out and the end of the eighth inning. 7.5 of the books, 9-3 Quad Cities. This is Tim Rattlers Baseball on the Rattlers Broadcast Network.
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0: Trevor Werner on the mound for the Wisconsin Timber Rattlers, Trevor Werner in the batter's box. Daniel Corniel will get the bottom of the eighth inning here. He'll face Werner, Gonzalez, and Sailors. 9 runs, 8 hits, no errors for the Bandits. 3 runs, 6 hits, 1 error for the Rattlers. Werner takes outside. It's 1-0. Werner has walked, doubled in a run, but the key at bat for him tonight was the strikeout and the passed ball that led to 4 of the 5 runs being unearned in the 4th inning for Quad Cities. One-one, Corniel coming home. Swing and a miss, and it's 1-2. Popped up, shallow right. Ragsdale coming on. It's going to drop in front of him. Are you kidding me?
6: We're going to settle this by
0: If Trevor Werner had an ounce of pride, he would. Oh, no, he wouldn't. You know what? I'm out. I'm not going to take that hit. No hitter is ever going to do that. One on, nobody out. Gonzalez fouls one up the first baseline. He is 1-for-3 with that RBI bunt single in the fourth that broke the 3-3 tie. Then he came in to score on the single by Mitchell outside 1-1. I know people kind of hear me say Daniel Corneal. There's a ground ball foul up the first baseline, and they automatically think, well, that's related to Alexander Corneal, former Timber Rattler pitcher. But Daniel from Venezuela and Corny from the Dominican. There's a line drive, base hit to left for Gonzalez. And there are two on now with 10 hits for the River Bandits. And on top of that, Daniel Corneal spells his last name C-R-N-I-E-L. And Alexander Corneal spells his name C-R-N-I-E-L-L-E. Swinging a foul back by Sailors. Sailors was up in this spot first and second with one out in the fourth in a one-run game. The River Bandits started the runners, and it kept them out of a double play that would have ended the inning with just a one-run deficit for Wisconsin. Foul ball down the left field line. And by starting those runners and getting them into second and third, that allowed Mitchell, who probably should have struck out on the 0-2 pitch,

0: ball up. Want to know, by the way, in case you're wondering, Alexander Corniel is in the Yankees organization now. Remember, he made it up to AAA in 2025. He has been in the Yankees organization this year. As the 2-0 inside off the corner, it's 3-0. He's pitched in the Florida Complex League. He didn't get started until May. Made one start with Tampa in June. Moved up to Somerset in his next start. Here's the 3-0, and that's ball four up. And Corniel now with the bases loaded and one out. And here's Ramon Ramirez, who's got two home runs tonight. Werner stays at third, Sailors to second, and Mitchell to first. Yeah, Corny has had a busy month of June. Pitched for three different levels in the Yankees system in 3 weeks. Ramirez takes a strike and it's 0-1. Pitched for Tampa as a starter on June 4th. He pitched for Somerset against Binghamton in the Eastern League on June 11th. Here's the 0-1. Swing and a miss, and it's 0-2. And tonight, Corniel, his AAA debut in the Yankees organization with Scranton Wilkes-Barre, took the loss at Columbus, but struck out six over four innings. Good to see Corny still battling out there. Here's the 0-1. Low and away, one ball, one strike. Corniel went 5-8 with Biloxi last season. 116 strikeouts and 123 innings pitched. And then pitched with Nashville at the end of the year. Swinging a ground ball is short, might be two. Second one, Dickinson's turn to first in time. That's a big 6-4-3 double play for Corniel. From Gallarte to Dickinson to Batante, and the Rattlers turn their third double play of the night. No runs, two hits, two left. We're going to the ninth. Rattlers need a bunch, trailing 9-3. Back after a timeout and station identification on the Timber Rattlers Broadcast Network.
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0: We've got Julie spinning the dials back at the WOSH studios tonight. We're coming

0: coming to you from the Lamers Bus Lines broadcast booth. Top of nine, new pitcher on for Quad Cities. It's going to be LP Langevin. Langevin takes over for Max Martin, who gave up one hit, walked none, struck out two over his three scoreless innings. Langevin pitched on Tuesday night in game one of this series. He pitched the ninth, gave up a hit and a walk, struck out three, and threw 33 pitches in that Rattler win in game one. Pitch is inside to Betanti, and it's 1-0. Langevin struck out Betanti looking on Tuesday. Hey, how about Corniel, Daniel Corniel with the Rattlers? There's a pitch that did catch the inside corner. Worked around a couple of walks, got a couple of double play balls, struck out two in his first Midwest League game since April 9th of last year. Foul back, his only appearance in a game last year. One ball, two strikes. Langevin on the 1-2. Strength three looking, and Betanti just kind of turns and walks back to the Timber Rattler dugout. It's about all you can do on a pitch like that. I tell you, Langevin, I don't know what he's still doing here. This guy, I tell you, making his 20th appearance of the season. He's got 51 strikeouts in 27 and a third innings pitched now. He's in with a strike to Taden Hall, and it's 0-1. He's only walked 21, and he's only given up 8 hits. Opponents are hitting 092 against him. Here's the 0-1. Outside, a ball and two strikes. Checking in on the Eastern Division race. I think it's just about over. Here's the 1-1. Outside, 2-1. Dayton added another run in the fourth inning. They're up 9-1 at Peoria. Great Lakes and Lake County are tied at 2 in the bottom of the seventh inning with Lake County batting at Dow Diamond. Swing and a miss. Great Lakes scored a run in the top of the sixth inning to go up 2-0, and then Lake County scored 2 in the bottom of the sixth. Lake County with a chance to walk off Great Lakes at Dow Diamond. There's a called third strike. Taden couldn't pull the trigger. And that's another strikeout. And that is 14 strikeouts for Quad Cities pitching tonight. Langevin strikes out Betanti and Hall. And the last shot for the Rattlers is Luis Castillo. Luis is 1-for-3. He doubled back in the second inning with one out but was left stranded. 9-3, Quad Cities leads the Rattlers in the ninth, and Castillo swings over that one, and it's 0-1. Lake County wins that second game. It doesn't matter what happens with Dayton. They'll split, and that means Dayton is in. Here's the 0-1. Outside off the corner. One ball, one strike. I don't know. I think it would be kind of funny if Great Lakes got walked off at home by Lake County, though. Get eliminated from the playoffs that way. Ball down low. 2-1. Wonder if I can feed that in and we can listen to that on the postgame show. Probably against a few laws, regulations. Called strike, and it's 2-2, and the Rattlers down to their last strike. The 2-2 from Langevin. Castillo ready. And it's a called third strike to end the ball game. Rattlers drop the first half finale. 9-3 to the Quad Cities River Bandits at Modern Woodman Park. 15 strikeouts by Quad Cities pitching. The records reset tomorrow. And we'll set that one up, recap this one, look at the Midwest League and the Brewers Farm System scoreboards when we come back in 2 minutes. This is Timber Rattlers Baseball on the Rattlers Broadcast Network.
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0: Lions scored a 9-4 Quad Cities, 9 runs on 10 hits with no errors. They left 7 aboard. They were 3-for-10 with runners in scoring position. For the Rattlers, 3 runs on 6 hits with 1 error. They left 3 aboard. The Rattlers were just 1-for-9 with runners in scoring position. On the evening, winning pitcher David Shields. He struck out 10 over 5 innings. Shields is now 5-4 on the season. Ethan Dorsey deserved a better fate today. He gave up 7 runs, but only 3 of them were earned. And he falls to 1-5 on the season. Game time unofficially 2 hours and 32 minutes. We did not get an attendance, but I'm sure it was great for the folks here at Modern Woodman Park. Rattlers will end the first half 34-28. Quad Cities will end the first half 30-33. Tough one for the Rattlers tonight, but the second half starts tomorrow. We'll take a look at what's going on around the league and the system. Recap this one, look ahead to Friday night's second half opener when we return for the postgame show. That's coming up next. Final score tonight, Quad Cities 9 and the Rattlers 3 at Modern Woodman Park on the Timber Rattlers Broadcast Network.
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0: Time for the Wisconsin Timberwolves post-game show coming to you tonight from the Lamers Bus Lines broadcast booth inside Modern Woodman Park. We're in Davenport, Iowa, on the banks of the Mississippi River. We've got Julie spinning the dials back in the WOSH studios. And let's get to the scoreboard tonight. We'll start it off with a spin through the Brewers farm system today. And we'll kick it off down in the desert today, where the Arizona Complex League Brewers, with a 15-7 victory over the Oakland Athletics. Big win for the Brewers down there, getting to 18-17. Juan Martinez, 2-for-3 with 4 RBI. And Alexander Frias was 2-for-4 with 3 RBI. 15-8 was the final in a 7-inning game. Wilson with a walk-off victory and a walk-off home run to beat the Charleston River Dogs. It was 5-5 after Larry Martinez tied the game in the third inning. So it stayed 5-5 until the bottom of the ninth when Tyler Rodriguez hit a walk-off home run for the Wilson Warbirds today. Wilson, 36-30 after that victory over the South Division champions in the Carolina League. Biloxi's doubleheader got rained out tonight. They're going to try again tomorrow against Columbus. Again, they're trying to chase down, or they're trying to hold on in the playoff chase, but they're just not being able to play any games. And they're watching by as Montgomery is at Rocket City, and Pensacola is hosting Birmingham. Pensacola and Montgomery entered play today. Pensacola half game back of Biloxi, and Montgomery a game back of Biloxi. So, game and a half back, excuse me. The Nashville Sounds and the Memphis Redbirds, they sat through a long rain delay, but they are finally playing. It's the bottom of the third inning. Memphis scored 4 in the bottom of the first, but Nashville with 3 in the top of the second inning. So it's 4-3 Nashville at Memphis. Nashville needs a win tonight. They would be a game behind Memphis with 3 games to play in the International League's first half. So that's what's going on there. And the Big League Club, they missed out on a chance to get a sweep of Cleveland. They lost 4-2 to the Guardians at home. Cooper Pratt broke a 1-1 tie with a sacrifice fly in the bottom of the fourth. But the Guardians tied the game in the sixth, took the lead with 2 runs in the seventh. Brewers left the bases loaded in the seventh and eighth innings. David Fry, now with the Cleveland Guardians, a Timber Rattler from 2019, hit a solo home run in the third inning to tie that game at 1. That's your look at the Milwaukee Brewers Farm Report, brought to you by Greenstone Farm Credit Services. Now let's take a look at the Midwest League finals. We'll get to the games that are going on right now, and that is right now it is Cedar Rapids up 10-4 on Beloit. They are in a rain delay in the top of the seventh inning with 2 outs, but Beloit has the bases loaded. That must be headed this way if it's in Cedar Rapids and they're in a rain delay tonight in the seventh inning. Lansing at West Michigan, the Whitecaps with a 16-0 final. 8-run third inning for the Whitecaps. Lansing with just 3 hits in the game, and they committed 4 errors. South Bend at Fort Wayne playing a doubleheader for who knows what reason, but it was 2-2 going to the 7th, and then they went to the 8th inning. The Cubs got a run in the top of the 8th, but Fort Wayne got 2 in the bottom of the 8th for the 4-3 walk-off win in extra innings. Game 2 is in the 6th inning. South Bend leads it 2-1 over Fort Wayne with 2 outs and nobody on. All right, for the East Division title, here we go. Great Lakes in Game 1 of a doubleheader against the Lake County Captains. They led 4-0 going to the 7th inning. Great Lakes needing a sweep to keep their playoff hopes alive. They gave up 4, including a 3-run homer with 2 outs in the top of the 7th inning to tie the game at 4. But then the Loons got a run in the bottom of the eighth for the 5-4 walk-off win. Game 2, it was 2-0, Great Lakes leading, going to the bottom of the sixth inning. But with 2 outs, Jace Lavalette with a 2-out, 2-run double to tie the ball game. And then in the bottom of the seventh inning, Nolan Schubert hits a solo home run off of Isaac Ayon. I'll have to tell Marco Dinges that one. But Schubart with the home run for the walk-off home run for Lake County in Dow Diamond for a 3-2 win. The Captains beat the Loons. The Captains 37-27. The Loons 36-28. But it doesn't look like it's going to matter because Dayton won the first game of their doubleheader at Peoria today. Final there was 3-1. And Dayton leading 9-1 in the bottom of the fifth inning in a seven-inning game. If they win that one, they will be 39-27. And already they have won because they're 38-27. I think that gets Dayton in, but you know they're going to want to win and celebrate at Dozer Park tonight. So Dayton is just 6 outs away. I take that back. They are 8 outs away from a playoff berth for the second time in 3 years. So keep an eye on that one. We were keeping an eye on this one tonight, and it was a good game through the first 3 innings. Josiah Ragsdale, for the third time in 3 games, reached base to start the game and scored in the first inning. He singled to start the first inning today against David Shields, and with one out, Braylon Payne doubled to score Ragsdale. But in the bottom of the first inning, Ragsdale racing back on a two-out line drive to right with a runner at first, the ball off the bat of Ramon Ramirez. Ragsdale made a leaping attempt, but the ball glanced off his glove, hit off the top of the wall, and went over for a two-run homer, and the Rattlers are down 2-1. They tied it up in the third inning. Andrick Nava doubled, Ragsdale walked, and then with one out, Braylon Payne ripped a triple into the right field corner, scoring both runners, and it was 3-3. We go to the bottom of the fourth inning. With one out, Connor Rasmussen doubled. Trevor Werner struck out for what should have been the second out of the inning, but Nava missed the ball for a pass ball that put runners at the corners. Asbel Gonzalez dropped a safety squeeze to get the run home and beat the throw to first for a bunt single and a 4-3 Quad Cities lead. After Nolan Saylor sent a ground ball to second with the runners going, the Rattlers couldn't turn two, so it's a 4-3 putout. Second and third, two outs, and Blake Mitchell looked like he had struck out in an 0-2 pitch. The pitch was called a ball. And then on the seventh pitch of the at-bat, he blooped a single into center field, scoring 2 runs. And the Rattlers were down. And then they were out because Dorsey came out. Tanner Perry came in. And then Ramon Ramirez hit a legitimate home run over the wall in left field. 5 runs scored in the inning, and it was 8-3 Quad Cities. The River Bandits added a run in the fifth inning. A 2-out, 4-pitch walk to Rasmussen was followed by a double by Trevor Werner. Rattlers down 9-3 at the time. And there was a stretch in this game where the Rattlers had 15 batters in a row retired. That's from the Payne 2-run triple in the third to the Ragsdale double with one out in the eighth. LP Langevin came on and finished the game off with 3 straight strikeouts in the ninth. And the River Bandits beat the Rattlers tonight 9-3 to take a 2-1 series lead. And that ends the first half for the Wisconsin Timber Rattlers tonight. Let's take a look at the official line score this evening for the Quad Cities River Bandits. It was 9 runs on 10 hits with no errors. They left 7 aboard. For the Rattlers, 3 runs, 6 hits, 1 error. And Wisconsin left just 3 men on base tonight. Winning pitcher Shields, he struck out 10 over 5 innings. He is now 5-4. Dorsey gave up just 3 earned runs in 3 2/3 innings, but gets tagged with his 5th loss of the season. Game time tonight was 2 hours and 32 minutes in front of 2,704 fans. The Rattlers end the first half 34-28. The Rattlers played just 62 of 66 possible games or scheduled games in the first half. Meanwhile, Quad Cities went 30-33 in the first half. Second half starts tomorrow. And we'll have it for you starting with the pregame show at 6:10. First pitch is at 6:30. Rattlers have Jason Woodward on the mound against number one prospect or number two prospect in the Guardians organization, depending on which service you look at. But it's Kendry Churio making his Midwest League debut for the River Bandits tomorrow against Jason Woodward for the Rattlers. Again, first pitch 6:30. The pregame show brought to you by the Community Blood Center at 6:10. That's going to do it for the postgame show on our broadcast tonight. So for Julie, spinning the dials back in the WOSH studios, this is Chris Merring saying thanks for listening, everybody. We hope you enjoyed the broadcast. If not, the result. The final score once again, the Quad Cities River Bandits 9 and the Wisconsin Timber Rattlers 3. Have a pleasant rest of your Thursday evening, and the second half starts tomorrow on a Friday night right here on the home of the Wisconsin Timber Rattlers, News Talk 93.9 WOSH.
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19: Hey, we are just getting started. Thanks for checking in. Tonight, Bill on the road. And then next hour, we're going to talk to a man and talk about Trump's tariff policies and how good or bad is it working through the economy. Now that the Iran story is over with and we get back to putting together our economy, what are these tariffs going to do and where are we and where do we go from here? So that's sort of the focus of tonight. And then next hour, Bill on the road. And I'm really looking forward to this. We don't book a lot of fiction writers because, quite frankly, I find fiction writers very hard to interview because you don't want to give away the book, right? it's a story that no one knows. And so you want to read the book. So I find it hard to interview fiction writers, but she came across my radar. Some friends said this is a good read. It's called Retro, a novel. It's her first novel. And so we're going to try and do some justice and talk to a fiction writer. Also, people have been sending me emails saying, hey, why don't you interview any fiction writers? Why is it always nonfiction? So we'll mix in a couple of fiction writers from time to time. Also, let's remind you, for those of you who cannot or do not listen to hour number three, but you want to chime in and you have a comment, you have a question, you listen when it's being recorded, so you can't call in. All you need to do is call in at any time during the show and leave a voicemail. It's the same phone number for texting, for phone calls, and also voicemails after the show is over with. Then it's that one phone number, 1-844-2-McGraw, 1-844-262-4729. Put that phone number in your phone and then be able to use it at any time. That is also the number you call to sign up or to text, to sign up for the text messages, which we send out each and every day. It's sort of like a headline of what's coming up on the show. And Alex sends that out each and every day. And we tell you what's coming up on tonight's show. And we tell you who was on last night's show if you want to make a note or you didn't have a chance to write it down. So it's a way to sort of play along the home version of America at Night. It's as simple as that. Stay right there. We're going to talk about tariffs and the economy and where do we go from here next. Stay right there. America at Night, back in a moment.
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3: Hey, how about this? Father's Day weekend is this weekend. Of course, the U.S. Open and Father's Day weekend is synonymous. I was reading in the Free Press an article about Father's Day. Data shows that fathers are investing record amounts of attention, affection, and time in their children. According to new numbers, dads are spending nearly quadruple the number of hours their grandfathers spent with the kids. Men have massively increased the amount of child care and housework they're doing. Parenting time for fathers has been trending upwards for decades. They're calling dads super dads now. My only question is, what took us so long? Why did it take us so long? Article also points out that there are less and less dads out there. Listen to this. The percentage of men 25 to 45 who were dads fell from 66% in 1980 to 53% today. So 25 to 45-year-old men, just over half of them have a child. 23 million American men, family age, do not have children. 23 million. It was 10 million in 1980. It's 23 million today. So men aren't having babies, women aren't having babies. Good news is the men that do have the babies, they're being good dads. We got to do something about that birth rate. We got to start birthing them or getting them in somewhere, because that's a dangerous game when we cross that Rubicon of more deaths than births, and that's where we're headed in this country. All right, stay right there. Lots more to get to. America at Night continues. Our executive director is Alex Hinton. Our engineer tonight is Richard Good. I'm McGraw-Milhaven, and this is America at Night on Westwood One.
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0: and he has members of his own party thinking he gave away the store. Louisiana Senator Bill Cassidy.
1: Iran's left stronger. We are left weaker. Our allies are left weaker.
0: The White House says Vice President Vance will not be traveling to Switzerland tonight for initial negotiations on the implementations of the memorandum with Iran, as was previously announced. In a bid to survive punishing U.S. sanctions, Cuban lawmakers today unanimously approving sweeping reforms backed by the Communist Party there that would privatize a vast swath of the country's socialist economy. This is ABC News. The Joint Terrorism Task Force in Southern California is helping San Diego police investigate a vehicle.
2: Police in San Diego say a suspicious vehicle was seen near the Islamic Center of San Diego on Thursday afternoon. That Islamic Center was a site of a deadly active shooter incident last month perpetrated by two teenage boys who killed three victims and then themselves. When police stopped the vehicle on Thursday, they say they found a Nazi flag and a suspicious canister in the vehicle. The driver was detained. Police say there is no active threat, but an arson team and the FBI's Joint Terrorism Task Force were called in to help investigate. Alex Stone, ABC News.
0: A record number of people are expected to travel for the Juneteenth holiday weekend. The TSA is expecting millions to pass through its checkpoints today. Well, oil prices are falling and lower gas prices could lead to even more people hitting the roads to travel this year. Dave Packer, ABC News.
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9: Tonight, partly cloudy skies and will remain mostly dry. We'll have a west wind moving at 6 to 10 miles per hour. That's going to drop us down to the lower 50s. With Storm Team 5, I'm meteorologist Tessa O'Brien.
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0: vehicle.
1: Police in San Diego say a suspicious vehicle was seen near the Islamic Center of San Diego on Thursday afternoon. That Islamic Center was a site of a deadly active shooter incident last month perpetrated by two teenage boys who killed three victims and then themselves. When police stopped the vehicle on Thursday, they say they found a Nazi flag and a suspicious canister in the vehicle. The driver was detained. Police say there is no active threat, but an arson team and the FBI's Joint Terrorism Task Force were called in to help investigate. Alex Stone, ABC News.
0: A record number of people are expected to travel for the Juneteenth holiday weekend. The TSA is expecting millions to pass through its checkpoints today. Well, oil prices are falling and lower gas prices could lead to even more people hitting the roads to travel this year. Dave Packer, ABC News.
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14: 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When one screen just isn't enough, pretty soon you'll be able to get a laptop with two. Asus has opened pre-orders for the ROG Zephyrus Duo. It sports a pair of 16-inch screens. Imagine a typical laptop, but where the keyboard would be, there's another full screen. It comes with a detachable keyboard and will run you $4,600. Amazon is now letting you have a conversation about products you want to buy. It launched a feature called Hear the Highlights, which uses AI to create audio summaries of some products. Now it has introduced a feature called Join the Chat, which will allow shoppers to ask questions during the summary. And artificial intelligence has been put to work to help us all meet someone who died nearly 2,000 years ago. Archaeologists at Pompeii have used AI to reconstruct the face of an older man who was killed trying to escape the city during the eruption of Mount Vesuvius. With Tech Trends, I'm Brian Clark, ABC News.
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8: ABC News, I'm Dave Packer. President Trump signed the Memorandum of Understanding with Iran in order to reopen the Strait of Hormuz in exchange for some intermediate sanctions relief and the lifting of the U.S. naval blockade. But Trump does not yet have a final nuclear agreement with Iran, only an agreement to talk about it. And he has members of his own party thinking he gave away the store. Louisiana Senator Bill Cassidy.
9: Iran's left stronger. We are left weaker. Our allies are left weaker.
8: The White House says Vice President Vance will not be traveling to Switzerland tonight for initial negotiations on the implementations of the memorandum with Iran, as was previously announced. In a bid to survive punishing U.S. sanctions, Cuban lawmakers today unanimously approving sweeping reforms backed by the Communist Party there that would privatize a vast swath of the country's socialist economy. This is ABC News. The Joint Terrorism Task Force in Southern California is helping San Diego police investigate a vehicle.
10: Police in San Diego say a suspicious vehicle was seen near the Islamic Center of San Diego on Thursday afternoon. That Islamic Center was a site of a deadly active shooter incident last month perpetrated by two teenage boys who killed three victims and then themselves. When police stopped the vehicle on Thursday, they say they found a Nazi flag and a suspicious canister in the vehicle. The driver was detained. Police say there is no active threat, but an arson team and the FBI's Joint Terrorism Task Force were called in to help investigate. Alex Stone, ABC News.
8: A record number of people are expected to travel for the Juneteenth holiday weekend. The TSA is expecting millions to pass through its checkpoints today. Well, oil prices are falling and lower gas prices could lead to even more people hitting

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3: ABC News, I'm Dave Packer. President Trump signed the Memorandum of Understanding with Iran in order to reopen the Strait of Hormuz in exchange for some intermediate sanctions relief and the lifting of the U.S. naval blockade. But Trump does not yet have a final nuclear agreement with Iran, only an agreement to talk about it. And he has members of his own party thinking he gave away the store. Louisiana Senator Bill Cassidy.
4: Iran's left stronger. We are left weaker. Our allies are left weaker.
3: The White House says Vice President Vance will not be traveling to Switzerland tonight for initial negotiations on the implementations of the memorandum with Iran, as was previously announced. In a bid to survive punishing U.S. sanctions, Cuban lawmakers today unanimously approving sweeping reforms backed by the Communist Party there that would privatize a vast swath of the country's socialist economy. This is ABC News. The Joint Terrorism Task Force in Southern California is helping San Diego police investigate a vehicle.
5: Police in San Diego say a suspicious vehicle was seen near the Islamic Center of San Diego on Thursday afternoon. That Islamic Center was a site of a deadly active shooter incident last month perpetrated by two teenage boys who killed three victims and then themselves. When police stopped the vehicle on Thursday, they say they found a Nazi flag and a suspicious canister in the vehicle. The driver was detained. Police say there is no active threat, but an arson team and the FBI's Joint Terrorism Task Force were called in to help investigate. Alex Stone, ABC News.
3: A record number of people are expected to travel for the Juneteenth holiday weekend. The TSA is expecting millions to pass through its checkpoints today. Well, oil prices are falling and lower gas prices could lead to even more people hitting the roads to travel this year. Dave Packer, ABC News.
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2: ABC News, I'm Dave Packer. President Trump signed the Memorandum of Understanding with Iran in order to reopen the Strait of Hormuz in exchange for some intermediate sanctions relief and the lifting of the U.S. naval blockade. But Trump does not yet have a final nuclear agreement with Iran, only an agreement to talk about it. And he has members of his own party thinking he gave away the store. Louisiana Senator Bill Cassidy.
3: Iran's left stronger. We are left weaker. Our allies are left weaker.
2: The White House says Vice President Vance will not be traveling to Switzerland tonight for initial negotiations on the implementations of the memorandum with Iran, as was previously announced. In a bid to survive punishing U.S. sanctions, Cuban lawmakers today unanimously approving sweeping reforms backed by the Communist Party there that would privatize a vast swath of the country's socialist economy. This is ABC News. The Joint Terrorism Task Force in Southern California is helping San Diego police investigate a vehicle.
4: Police in San Diego say a suspicious vehicle was seen near the Islamic Center of San Diego on Thursday afternoon. That Islamic Center was a site of a deadly active shooter incident last month perpetrated by two teenage boys who killed three victims and then themselves. When police stopped the vehicle on Thursday, they say they found a Nazi flag and a suspicious canister in the vehicle. The driver was detained. Police say there is no active threat, but an arson team and the FBI's Joint Terrorism Task Force were called in to help investigate. Alex Stone, ABC News.
2: A record number of people are expected to travel for the Juneteenth holiday weekend. The TSA is expecting millions to pass through its checkpoints today. Well, oil prices are falling and lower gas prices could lead to even more people hitting the roads to travel this year. Dave Packer, ABC News.
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2: ABC News, I'm Dave Packer. President Trump signed the Memorandum of Understanding with Iran in order to reopen the Strait of Hormuz in exchange for some intermediate sanctions relief and the lifting of the U.S. naval blockade. But Trump does not yet have a final nuclear agreement with Iran, only an agreement to talk about it. And he has members of his own party thinking he gave away the store. Louisiana Senator Bill Cassidy.
3: Iran's left stronger. We are left weaker. Our allies are left weaker.
2: The White House says Vice President Vance will not be traveling to Switzerland tonight for initial negotiations on the implementations of the memorandum with Iran, as was previously announced. In a bid to survive punishing U.S. sanctions, Cuban lawmakers today unanimously approving sweeping reforms backed by the Communist Party there that would privatize a vast swath of the country's socialist economy. This is ABC News. The Joint Terrorism Task Force in Southern California is helping San Diego police investigate a vehicle.
4: Police in San Diego say a suspicious vehicle was seen near the Islamic Center of San Diego on Thursday afternoon. That Islamic Center was a site of a deadly active shooter incident last month perpetrated by two teenage boys who killed three victims and then themselves. When police stopped the vehicle on Thursday, they say they found a Nazi flag and a suspicious canister in the vehicle. The driver was detained. Police say there is no active threat, but an arson team and the FBI's Joint Terrorism Task Force were called in to help investigate. Alex Stone, ABC News.
2: A record number of people are expected to travel for the Juneteenth holiday weekend. The TSA is expecting millions to pass through its checkpoints today. Well, oil prices are falling and lower gas prices could lead to even more people hitting the roads to travel this year. Dave Packer, ABC News.
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8: 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When one screen just isn't enough. Pretty soon, you'll be able to get a laptop with two. Asus has opened pre-orders for the ROG Zephyrus Duo. It sports a pair of 16-inch screens. Imagine a typical

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2: ABC News, I'm Dave Packer. President Trump signed the Memorandum of Understanding with Iran in order to reopen the Strait of Hormuz in exchange for some intermediate sanctions relief and the lifting of the U.S. naval blockade. But Trump does not yet have a final nuclear agreement with Iran, only an agreement to talk about it. And he has members of his own party thinking he gave away the store. Louisiana Senator Bill Cassidy.
3: Iran's left stronger. We are left weaker. Our allies are left weaker.
2: The White House says Vice President Vance will not be traveling to Switzerland tonight for initial negotiations on the implementations of the memorandum with Iran, as was previously announced. In a bid to survive punishing U.S. sanctions, Cuban lawmakers today unanimously approving sweeping reforms backed by the Communist Party there that would privatize a vast swath of the country's socialist economy. This is ABC News. The Joint Terrorism Task Force in Southern California is helping San Diego police investigate a vehicle.
4: Police in San Diego say a suspicious vehicle was seen near the Islamic Center of San Diego on Thursday afternoon. That Islamic Center was a site of a deadly active shooter incident last month perpetrated by two teenage boys who killed three victims and then themselves. When police stopped the vehicle on Thursday, they say they found a Nazi flag and a suspicious canister in the vehicle. The driver was detained. Police say there is no active threat, but an arson team and the FBI's Joint Terrorism Task Force were called in to help investigate. Alex Stone, ABC News.
2: A record number of people are expected to travel for the Juneteenth holiday weekend. The TSA is expecting millions to pass through its checkpoints today. Well, oil prices are falling and lower gas prices could lead to even more people hitting the roads to travel this year. Dave Packer, ABC News.
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8: Ticker CNBC. Wall Street is quiet this morning as the financial markets are closed for this Juneteenth holiday. Investors happy to have the break. After a busy but successful SpaceX initial public offering, shares pulled back again yesterday, but they're still up more than 10% from their debut. Major averages and a number of individual stock names are at or very near record highs. Checking your year-to-date numbers for you, the major averages are all higher, a winning year so far. The Dow up 7%, the S&P 500 index, funds tracking this. In a lot of people's retirement and brokerage accounts, the S&P is up 9% so far this year, and the NASDAQ up 14% year to date. Disney with high hopes for Toy Story 5 at the box office this weekend. Universal with some high hopes too. Disclosure Day is the Steven Spielberg summer movie. I'm Jessica Ettinger, CNBC.
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2: Today will stay mostly sunny. We'll reach a high of 72. For tomorrow, we have a chance of an isolated pop-up storm, high 76. And then for your Father's Day, we're going to dry out and be mostly sunny with a high 73. With Storm Team 5, I'm meteorologist Tessa O'Brien.
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0: Sign the memorandum of understanding with Iran in order to reopen the Strait of Hormuz in exchange for some intermediate sanctions relief and the lifting of the U.S. naval blockade. But Trump does not yet have a final nuclear agreement with Iran, only an agreement to talk about it. And he has members of his own party thinking he gave away the store. Louisiana Senator Bill Cassidy.
1: Iran's left stronger. We are left weaker. Our allies are left weaker.
0: The White House says Vice President Vance will not be traveling to Switzerland tonight for initial negotiations on the implementations of the memorandum with Iran, as was previously announced. In a bid to survive punishing U.S. sanctions, Cuban lawmakers today unanimously approving sweeping reforms backed by the Communist Party there that would privatize a vast swath of the country's socialist economy. This is ABC News. The Joint Terrorism Task Force in Southern California is helping San Diego police investigate a vehicle.
2: Police in San Diego say a suspicious vehicle was seen near the Islamic Center of San Diego on Thursday afternoon. That Islamic Center was a site of a deadly active shooter incident last month perpetrated by two teenage boys who killed three victims and then themselves. When police stopped the vehicle on Thursday, they say they found a Nazi flag and a suspicious canister in the vehicle. The driver was detained. Police say there is no active threat, but an arson team and the FBI's Joint Terrorism Task Force were called in to help investigate. Alex Stone, ABC News.
0: A record number of people are expected to travel for the Juneteenth holiday weekend. The TSA is expecting millions to pass through its checkpoints today. Well, oil prices are falling and lower gas prices could lead to even more people hitting the roads to travel this year. Dave Packer, ABC News.
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5: I'm Ellie Davis with Local 5 News, and here are today's Fox Valley headlines. It was a very special night for Kaukauna High School as the Ghost baseball team brought home the state championship at Fox City Stadium last night. Kaukauna, with a very impressive 11-5 win, brought home their first state baseball title in 73 years. And Appleton police are investigating a deadly dump truck crash. It happened Thursday at noon on East Calumet Street near Highway 441. Police say a heavy-duty wrecker was towing the sand-loaded dump truck when it left the roadway and entered a median, causing the dump truck to detach and roll over to a nearby vehicle. The driver of that vehicle was pronounced dead at the scene. And the Wisconsin Department of Natural Resources has enacted a new round goby emergency rule on the Winnebago system. Officials are asking anglers to be on the lookout for the invasive fish and report their catch on the DNR website. A round goby was first confirmed by Oshkosh DNR staff on June 2nd, and if you were to catch one, do not release it back into the water. I'm Ellie Davis, and those are your Fox Valley headlines.
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0: Welcome back. You're with America in the Morning. It's now 26 after. While it may not be a hurricane, people from Texas to the Florida Keys around the Gulf of America are battening down the hatches for expected flooding from the remnants of Tropical Storm Arthur. Correspondent Donna Warder reports.
1: Forecasters say life-threatening flooding is likely in parts of Texas, Louisiana, Mississippi, Alabama, Georgia, and the Florida Panhandle from the remnants of Tropical Storm Arthur, which has been downgraded to a low-pressure area. Forecaster David Roth is with the National Weather Service Weather Prediction Center.
2: Three more days of heavy rain. It looks like Louisiana itself becomes less of a risk by Saturday. But for parts of Mississippi and Alabama, yeah, it looks like it's through Saturday.
1: Roth says already parts of southeast Louisiana received 7 to 10 inches of rain Thursday morning. Central Louisiana, southern Mississippi, southern Alabama, and the Florida Panhandle have gotten 3 to 5 inches of rain in the morning. In Louisiana and Mississippi, some communities have set up locations for people to collect sandbags. I'm Donna Warder.
0: A unanimous U.S. Supreme Court decision set new limits on federal prosecution of gun owners who are targeted for having a history of drug use. Correspondent Clayton Neville reports the case surrounds a federal possession charge against a Texas man who admitted to smoking marijuana but wasn't high or holding a firearm when he was arrested.
3: The High Court ruled that a long-standing federal ban on guns for unlawful users of any controlled substance is unconstitutional as applied to a Texas gun owner who used marijuana several times a week. The unanimous decision was applauded by millions of pot smokers who've had to get rid of their guns or risk up to 15 years in prison. Justice Neil Gorsuch wrote that unlawful drug use alone can't be grounds to try to send someone to prison and potentially force them to give up guns for life. I'm Clayton Neville.
0: America in the Morning for Friday, June 19th, 2026 is produced by Jeff McKay and Tom Cusick. I'm John Trout. This is Westwood One.
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5: From ABC News, Tech Trends. AI is almost certainly going to make your next device more expensive. Speaking to the Wall Street Journal, Apple CEO Tim Cook says price hikes are, quote, unavoidable. The rapid-fire building of AI data centers is driving up prices for computer components, especially memory. Increases have already hit Microsoft. Prices for the latest lineup of Surface computers are running at least $500 higher than the last generation. Looks like WhatsApp is testing out text messages you can only read once. Several reports say there's an option in test versions that allow people to send texts that vanish after reviewing. And nearly 5 years after Snap started testing AR glasses, they're ready for the public. The new version of what Snap calls the specs have slimmed down from early concept versions but carry a hefty price tag. Snap's version of a wearable computer will sell for just under $2,200. With Tech Trends, Brian Clark, ABC News.
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0: This is America in the Morning from Westwood One. Coming up this half hour.
3: It's been nearly a year since deadly flooding claimed the lives of campers at Camp Mystic, and investigators make 4 conclusions. I'm Clayton Neville.
9: A Mexican national in the U.S. illegally is identified as the ringleader of a planned terror attack at the White House. I'm Joan Jones.
10: Ukraine has hit a major Moscow oil refinery for the second time in a week. I'm Karen Shamas.
11: This week in June is a major time in superhero movie history. I'm Kevin Carr.
0: A warning from J.D. Vance to Israel. California voters to decide on a billionaire's tax and a victory parade for the ages in New York City. Back after these messages.
12: My whole identity had been wrapped up in being a soldier. 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
1: Good morning. It's Friday, June 19th. This is the Fox News Rundown. Swiss Foreign Ministry says planned talks between the United States and Iran have been postponed.
2: This all comes as Israel's military says it struck targets throughout southern Lebanon. Israel's occupation of southern Lebanon and its continued attacks on the Iranian-backed Shiite militia Hezbollah has been a key issue on the talks. In a Truth Social post Thursday, President Trump stressed, quote, "We expect a complete ceasefire on all fronts, including Lebanon, Hezbollah, and Israel." Vice President J.D. Vance also lashed out at Israel Thursday, warning its leaders not to, quote, attack the only powerful ally they have left in the entire world. Cabinet-level officials in Israel have been critical of the U.S. deal with Iran, and Israel's Prime Minister Benjamin Netanyahu has insisted his nation's operations targeting Hezbollah in Lebanon will continue.
1: Fox's Chan Lee Painter. This after the White House announced that Vice President J.D. Vance had delayed a planned trip to meet with Iranian negotiators in Switzerland to come up and further fine-tune a peace agreement. Israel says four IDF troops have been killed in the latest round of fighting. At least five are injured. Lebanon state-run national news agency says 16 people were killed in Israeli airstrikes. Investigators say the ringleader of a planned plot targeting last weekend's UFC event at the White House came to the U.S. illegally.
3: Abraham Alvarez was identified in federal documents as the alleged ringleader of a plot to carry out a mass casualty event at the UFC White House event on June 14th. DHS says he's an illegal immigrant from Mexico who overstayed his visa. Alvarez, who came to the United States as a child, was granted deportation relief by the Obama administration in 2014 through the DACA program. Federal investigators claim Alvarez was responsible for planning, organizing, and directing the plan to use drones equipped with explosives to force an evacuation. And in the ensuing chaos, a team of snipers was allegedly set to open fire on the crowds. Alvarez was arrested by the FBI in Omaha, Nebraska on the day of the fight. Gianna Gelosi, Fox News.
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5: Morning sun and a few afternoon clouds, a nice day in the mid-70s. A chance of a shower or thunderstorm, especially after 6 or 7 o'clock this evening. A low of 55. Tomorrow, 75, and a chance for a pop-up thunder shower north of Green Bay in the afternoon. From Storm Team 5, I'm meteorologist Jordan Lamers.
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17: I'm Charles Payne, and this is the Fox Business Report.
18: Google is taking on NVIDIA's dominance in chips for artificial intelligence. The Wall Street Journal says Google plans to sell its Tensor processing units directly to customers and has a $5 billion deal with investment firm Blackstone to create a new cloud services company. Amazon also recently confirmed it is in talks to sell artificial intelligence chips. Australia's Qantas wants to sell you a 20-hour nonstop flight. It's nonstop Sydney to London service. Services are to launch in October, and it plans to follow up with nonstop flights from Sydney to New York. The airline says creating a protective sleep window with the help of lighting appears to help passengers. Stock and bond markets are closed today for the Juneteenth holiday. That's your Fox Business Report. I'm Jenny Cosella, invested in you.

0: is the Fox News Rundown. Now a look at sports.
1: 50 golfers were unable to complete their first round at the U.S. Open Thursday because of a two-hour dense fog delay that led to play getting suspended by darkness. This morning, Wyndham Clark completed his first round at 6-under par, two shots better than Dustin Johnson, heading into round two. Second match of the World Cup for the United States, 3 o'clock Eastern time today on Fox versus Australia. Last night, Canada shut out Qatar 6-0 behind a hat-trick from Jonathan David. Mexico clinched a spot in the round of 32 with a 1-0 win over South Korea. Switzerland beat Bosnia-Herzegovina 4-1. Czechia and South Africa played a 1-1 draw. That's your sports on the Fox News Rundown. Jared Max, Fox News.
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3: They announced America 250 patches would be worn by players during the July 25th WNBA All-Star Game hosted by the Chicago Sky. Caused quite an uproar. I mean, let's just think about that. Why? Why is anybody uproaring about wearing a USA 250 patch? Go somewhere else and live for a second, you idiots. The WNBA then provided further clarity about 9 hours after it was published, saying, like any other major league sports leagues, we are exploring how to best to commemorate the country's 250th anniversary. Nothing has been finalized. I mean, you sorry non-athletes can't even say this country is so great. They're providing us basically seventh grade basketball players for hundreds of thousands, if not millions of dollars. You can't make this stuff up. For OutKicks, don't at me. I'm Dan Dockich, and this is Fox News Rundown.
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6: Fans of Tom Clancy's best-selling thriller novels will unfortunately find little of Jack Ryan's moral clarity in the latest film inspired by the series. Jack Ryan Ghost War, one of the top five movies on Amazon Prime, follows CIA agent Jack Ryan as he tries to stop an MI6 CIA team created to fight Islamist terrorists. A pro-American version would make the team fighting the terrorists the heroes, but that isn't the case in Ghost War. Instead, the villain appears to be the head of the post-9/11 anti-terror task force, while the protagonists, led by Ryan, are people who want to shut the task force down. This is a moral universe that Tom Clancy would not recognize. As someone who grew up reading and loving Tom Clancy's novels, I was mortified by the film's take on right and wrong. Clancy's books were beloved and touted by Ronald Reagan himself because of their clear moral framework in which the U.S. was the good guy and the Soviets and other nefarious global actors were the bad guys. Clancy's secret weapon was a clearly defined moral framework. In his first few books, he laid out good, the U.S., and evil, the Soviet Union. It was this moral clarity that appealed to Reagan, who received a copy of The Hunt for Red October as a gift and loved it. Even in the 1980s, there were some on the left who sniffed at Clancy's patriotism. But today, unfortunately, it's Clancy's detractors who appear to control Hollywood. Current action movies typically highlight America as the bad guy, represented by corrupt operatives in law enforcement, national security, and big business. Clancy was popular because he offered an alternative to a culture of jaded self-loathing. His success was based on strong moral principles and the understanding that America was on the side of the angels in a global struggle against tyranny. Without that moral sense, we may still have a thriller with gadgets and the name Jack Ryan, but we don't have the Clancy vision that made his work so successful and gave Americans a clear sense of the good and bad guys in a dangerous world. This is Teddy Troy for the Fox News Rundown.
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9: ABC News, I'm Chuck Sievertson. It's unpredictable, says the White House, about the effort to get more talks with Iran going. 2 days after the big signing ceremony in France, a trip to Switzerland for Vice President J.D. Vance to talk with Iranian reps is postponed at the last minute.

0: The National Assembly would need to approve. Wet and wild update from ABC News forecaster Lee Goldberg.
1: Still some flood threats from Texas all the way to the mid-Atlantic. We're drying out in the northeast, lowering humidity, showers across the plains. It's nice in the west. The flood threat is from San Antonio all the way to Jacksonville, but it's a level 3 out of 4 from Mobile to Montgomery, up to 4 inches per hour and 6 to 12 inches of additional rain.
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12: Morning sun and a few afternoon clouds. A nice day in the mid-70s. A chance of a shower or thunderstorm, especially after 6 or 7 o'clock this evening. A low of 55. Tomorrow, 75, and a chance for a pop-up thundershower north of Green Bay in the afternoon. From Storm Team 5, I'm meteorologist Jordan Lamers.
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1: Hi, everyone, from 48th and 6th in Midtown Manhattan, around the country, around the world. This is the show you chose to listen to, and for that, I am truly honored. Got a big weekend coming ahead, and of course, today, the U.S. national team plays. It's going to be cool. Julian Epstein's going to be with us shortly, and Jonathan Bornstein, American former professional player who played left back in the MLS for years. So he's going to be with us, too. So I just got to share with you this news that just broke. A short time ago, Iran has reclosed the strait. Instead of coming to Switzerland,

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1: ABC News, I'm Chuck Severton. They're not simple or predictable, and now they're stalled. The U.S.-Iran talks. White House using the first two words to describe the effort. ABC's Mary Bruce.
2: The vice president was expected to be arriving in Switzerland this morning for these next round of talks, but that trip now delayed. And at the same time, Israel launching new attacks on Lebanon, making it clear they are not bound by this deal.
1: Some of President Trump's fellow Republicans are openly criticizing the initial deal, Iran already profiting by being allowed again to sell oil. Maritime data firm Kepler says Strait of Hormuz oil tanker traffic has picked up. Oil prices are lower. All of Italy is probably talking about this latest snit. Deputy Premier and Foreign Minister Antonio Tajani says he's called up his upcoming visit to the U.S., offended by President Trump saying Italian Premier Giorgia Meloni begged him to take a photo with her at this week's G7 summit. Meloni is ticked off, too. This is ABC News.
3: Morning sun and a few afternoon clouds, a nice day in the mid-70s. A chance of a shower or thunderstorm, especially after 6 or 7 o'clock this evening. A low of 55. Tomorrow, 75, and a chance for a pop-up thundershower north of Green Bay in the afternoon. From Storm Team 5, I'm meteorologist Jordan Lamers.
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7: White. Morning sun and a few afternoon clouds. A nice day in the mid-70s. A chance of a shower or thunderstorm, especially after 6 or 7 o'clock this evening. A low of 55. Tomorrow, 75, and a chance for a pop-up thunder shower north of Green Bay in the afternoon. From Storm Team 5, I'm meteorologist Jordan Lamers.
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0: the Fox News Radio studios in Midtown Manhattan, giving you opinions and facts with a positive outlook. It's Brian Kilmeade.
1: Everyone, so glad you're there. Brian Kilmeade Show closing out a wild week. I'm so glad you were part of it. I think about what's happening with the parade in New York City, and I know the teams in the NBA aren't happy about it, but it is significant. I'm sure you noticed it, and the remarkable playoff run. It wrapped up yesterday, and then I watch every sports bar in New York City overcome with different countries and

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3: Morning sun and a few afternoon clouds, a nice day in the mid-70s. A chance of a shower or thunderstorm, especially after 6 or 7 o'clock this evening. A low of 55. Tomorrow, 75, and a chance for a pop-up thunder shower north of Green Bay in the afternoon. From Storm Team 5, I'm meteorologist Jordan Lamers.
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0: rising from the heart of the swamp, a beacon of truth is casting its light. From sea to shining sea, The Vince Show. Here's Vince Colonnais.
1: All right, 844-484-3872, 844-4 the USA. That's the way to join us today, from coast to coast, from sea to shining sea on a Friday. Another great day to be an American. Getting so close to July 4th, 250 years of this great country. I'm so glad you're here with me today. We have a lot of breaking news as we start the show. This morning, in the last 24 hours, apparently Hezbollah threatened to upend this entire memorandum of understanding for a moment. They struck Israel. They killed four Israeli soldiers. Israel responded very rapidly, and the reports out of Lebanon is that at least 47 people were killed by the Israeli strikes in return. And since then, now we have a new ceasefire between Israel and Hezbollah. But this has all transpired just in the last few hours. Now we have a brand new ceasefire. Apparently, this ceasefire was brokered by President Trump and Qatar, and Iran also played a role here. Now, Iran, of course, plays a huge role in that they fund and arm Hezbollah. And, you know, the obvious questions ensue. To what extent is Iran ordering these guys to conduct these strikes on Israel, or are they able to even respond?

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4: Partly cloudy this afternoon, mid-70s. Tonight, a chance for a shower or a thunderstorm, especially after 6 or 7 p.m., 55. Saturday, 75, with afternoon thundershowers north of Green Bay. Sunday, 72, and partly sunny. From Storm Team 5, I'm meteorologist Jordan Lamers.
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0: rising from the heart of the swamp, a beacon of truth is casting its light. From sea to shining sea, The Vince Show. Here's Vince Colonnaise.
1: All right, 844-484-3872, 844-4-THE-USA. That's the way to join us today. From coast to coast, from sea to shining sea, come on in here. Join the program. Joining us right now, I'm very happy to have with us the great Susan Ferriccio from the Washington Times. Susan, great to have you on the program.
2: Great to be on the program, Vince.
1: How are you, by the way? We haven't talked in a while.
2: I know we haven't. I'm doing really well. I've been enjoying your show, and there's so much to talk about these days in politics. So
1: yes, there is.
2: I'm doing wonderful. Thanks for asking.
1: And is your awesome husband, Doug McElway, still playing the banjo?
2: He is still playing the banjo, and check him out on Facebook where he weighs in on all important matters.
1: Yes, he's unstoppable. No matter what, he gets his opinion out there. Susan, you have an amazing piece this week, as always, on the Washington Times. This time, it's about President Trump's brand new Obama Center

0: From ABC News, Tech Trends. When one screen just isn't enough, pretty soon you'll be able to get a laptop with two. Asus has opened pre-orders for the ROG Zephyrus Duo. It sports a pair of 16-inch screens. Imagine a typical laptop, but where the keyboard would be, there's another full screen. It comes with a detachable keyboard and will run you $4,600. Amazon is now letting you have a conversation about products you want to buy. It launched a feature called Hear the Highlights, which uses AI to create audio summaries of some products. Now it has introduced a feature called Join the Chat, which will allow shoppers to ask questions during the summary. And artificial intelligence has been put to work to help us all meet someone who died nearly 2,000 years ago. Archaeologists at Pompeii have used AI to reconstruct the face of an older man who was killed trying to escape the city during the eruption of Mount Vesuvius. With Tech Trends, I'm Brian Clark, ABC News.
1: Partly cloudy this afternoon, mid-70s. Tonight, a chance for a shower or a thunderstorm, especially after 6 or 7 p.m., 55. Saturday, 75, with afternoon thundershowers north of Green Bay. Sunday, 72, and partly sunny. From Storm Team 5, I'm meteorologist Jordan Lamers.
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2: Partly cloudy this afternoon, mid-70s. Tonight, a chance for a shower or a thunderstorm, especially after 6 or 7 p.m., 55. Saturday, 75, with afternoon thundershowers north of Green Bay. Sunday, 72, and partly sunny. From Storm Team 5, I'm meteorologist Jordan Lamers.
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0: Folks, history is unfolding right before our eyes. 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
1: 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If sharing your ideas through text or GIFs with all your Reddit friends just isn't good enough, Reddit is now allowing users to post videos in comments. The feature has only been enabled in safe for work subreddits, and the company promises they will not autoplay so you aren't bombarded while scrolling. And we're getting our first look inside the new Trump phone. iFixit has done a teardown of the Trump Mobile T1 and found that it's virtually identical to an existing phone, the HTC U24 Pro. The biggest difference, a slightly larger battery. With Tech Trends, I'm Mike Dubusky.
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6: 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When one screen just isn't enough, pretty soon you'll be able to get a laptop with two. Asus has opened pre-orders for the ROG Zephyrus Duo. It sports a pair of 16-inch screens. Imagine a typical laptop, but where the keyboard would be, there's another full screen. It comes with a detachable keyboard and will run you $4,600. Amazon is now letting you have a conversation about products you want to buy. It launched a feature called Hear the Highlights, which uses AI to create audio summaries of some products. Now it has introduced a feature called Join the Chat, which will allow shoppers to ask questions during the summary. And artificial intelligence has been put to work to help us all meet someone who died nearly 2,000 years ago. Archaeologists at Pompeii have used AI to reconstruct the face of an older man who was killed trying to escape the city during the eruption of Mount Vesuvius. With Tech Trends, I'm Brian Clark, ABC News.
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10: For the ninth year in a row, Finland has been named the happiest country in the world. That's according to the World Happiness Report put out every year by the Wellbeing Research Center at the University of Oxford in the UK. Two other Nordic nations, Iceland and Denmark, came in at numbers 2 and 3. Now, having spent quite a bit of time in these countries over my 2.5 decades as a journalist, I can tell you that this is not at all that surprising. There's an entirely different way of thinking in these countries. We before me, you might say. In other words, the mentality is less adversarial and much more, we're all in this together. One other interesting thing that came up was that no matter where someone lived, the more time they spent on social media, the less happy they were. Want to smile? It's simple. Put your phone away for a bit. I'm Dr. Sanjay Gupta, helping you live a better life.
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0: All the moderates are pushed out. Any conservatives that used to be there, particularly from the South, they're all pushed out. And so they have managed to take over big elements within the Democrat Party, and we've talked about how they've done this in some ways. They get into the primaries where they know that there won't be a big turnout, particularly in off-year elections. And in the mosques, the imams turn out the numbers. So you don't have to be in a majority to make the difference. You'll get the usual number of Democrats, and then you'll have, as you had in New York City with Mamdani, 97% turnout by Muslims. 97% in a primary nobody was paying attention to. And so you got Mamdani. They're playing the system. They did it in another district in New Jersey about a month ago or so. So the Democrat Party, I told you about the numbers earlier, the overwhelming majority are not going to be flying a flag on July 4th because they don't believe in our country. They believe in overthrowing it. They're real haters. And I hope we get to a time, and apparently it's not going to be too soon, where we can focus on them, but these woke, Reich, neo-fascists, who we have to pay attention to, or they will envelop our party and our movement. We have to battle them, and I'm honored to say I was the first to really take them on over a year ago. People would call me and say, what are we going to do? What are we going to do? I said, what do you mean we? You're not doing anything. Remember all that, Mr. Producer? Oh, yes. But we survived. Look, here we are. Here we are. So here they are. Harry Enten, the poll analyst, data analyst over at the Constipated News Network. Cut 12. Go.
1: So when we talk about democratic socialists, how are they viewed inside the Democratic Party?
0: Yeah, I just wish we would use the real names of what they are rather than the names they give themselves. Democratic socialists. That's an oxymoron. They are Marxists who support economic socialism. So they're Marxist socialists, not democratic socialists. All right, let's start at the top. Please go.
1: So when we talk about democratic socialists, how are they doing?
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4: Good evening, Timber Rattlers fans. Welcome out to modern Woodman Park. We're on the banks of the Mississippi River, where the Wisconsin Timber Rattlers and Quad Cities River Bandits are ready to play game four of this series and game number one of the second half of the season. The first half playoff spot in the East was finally decided last night with Dayton sweeping a doubleheader at Peoria. And the Dayton Dragons, the Cincinnati Reds affiliate in the Midwest League, wins the East Division playoff spot. South Bend wrapped up their playoff spot last Saturday. And it's the Cubs affiliate in the West and the Reds affiliate in the East. Who's going to make it in the second half to face those two teams? Well, we're going to find out starting tonight with game number one of the second half. The Timber Rattlers are turning to Jason Woodward tonight. The right-hander out of Florida Gulf Coast University gets the ball this evening, and he will be facing Kendry Churio. Churio, depending on which prospect publication you follow, is either the number one prospect in the Royals system or the number two prospect in the Kansas City Royals system. Churio is making his Midwest League debut tonight after coming up from the folks down in Columbia, South Carolina, where he played for the Fireflies. The Rattlers coming off of a tough one last night. They were 3-3 after the top of the third inning, and it stayed 3-3 until the bottom of the fourth, when with

0: the River Bandits scoring 5 runs, 4 of them earned, on their way to the victory over the Rattlers last night. Big night last night, though, for Josiah Ragsdale and Braylon Payne. Both had 2 more hits. Payne drove in all 3 Rattler runs with an RBI double in the first and a 2-run triple in the third. Ragsdale extended his current on-base streak to 24 games. He is 32 for 87 during that current on-base streak, and he scored 2 of the Rattlers' 3 runs last night. He has scored 23 runs during that 24-game on-base streak. So the Rattlers going with Ragsdale at the top of the order again today, and why not? He has reached base to start the first inning of all 3 games in this series and has scored in the first inning of all 3 games in this series, including a leadoff home run on Wednesday against Quad Cities. We're going to take a timeout here on the Community Blood Center pregame show. When we come back, we'll take a check of the scoreboards in the Midwest League and the Milwaukee Brewers system. Biloxi fighting for a playoff spot. They could get in tonight with a sweep and a little help. We'll get you caught up on them as they are finally playing some baseball. And we also are going to check on the Brewers. They're in Atlanta tonight. All of that's next when we return on the Timber Rattlers pregame show, brought to you by the Community Blood Center on News Talk 93.9 and 1490 WOSH.
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0: This is the Wisconsin Timber Rattlers pregame show. We're coming to you from the Lamers Bus Lines broadcast booth inside Modern Woodman Park. And as we come back from our first break in the pregame show brought to you by the Community Blood Center, the front office and grounds crew of the Quad Cities River Bandits is starting to roll the tarp out onto the field. It looks like we are officially going to start this game in a delay. I kind of figured, since I took a look at the radar, and also there was the fact that none of the players had taken the field yet when we came on the air, and they're usually out there warming up when we come on for the pregame show brought to you by the Community Blood Center. So it looks like we're going to be in a rain delay. I just was passed a note. It sounds like they're hoping this is going to be out of here in a hurry, and we'll be able to start around 7. What we're going to do is we're going to keep it here for the pregame show, and then we'll send it back to Mark Levin or Levin with the his show, and we will come back to you when we are ready to start tonight's ball game. But we are going to keep it right here, so let's take a look at the scoreboards, and we'll kick it off first with a look at the Midwest League scoreboard brought to you by the Sports Medicine Center. Games in Western Division stadiums tonight. You've got Beloit at Cedar Rapids. That's scheduled to start at 6:35. And Dayton is at Peoria. That's scheduled to start at 7:05 p.m. Games in Eastern Division stadiums. It's an intra-divisional matchup with Fort Wayne leading South Bend 1-0 in the bottom of the first inning over at Parkview Field. They are underway at Great Lakes. Lake County and the Loons are scoreless in the bottom of the first. They're through 2 at West Michigan. Lansing and the Whitecaps are scoreless there. Again, the first half champions, South Bend in the West. Dayton, who won their last five games in a row to finish 39-27. And they got a little help because, well, Lake County, they went 7-3 down the stretch. But a couple of those tough losses in Great Lakes, they went 3-7 in their last 10 games, while Dayton went 8-2 and finishes a game in front of Lake County, two games up on Great Lakes. The Dragons are in the playoffs for the second time in 3 years. Last time they got in was 2024 when they were the matchup in the Eastern Finals against Lake County. So Dayton back in, and now they wait to see who they face. And the Cubs are also champions in the West, getting ready for the playoffs this year. Let's take a look at the Milwaukee Brewers Farm Report, brought to you by Greenstone Farm Credit Services. They had a wild one down in the desert today with the Guardians beating the Brewers 14-11 at Goodyear today. 12 hits, but 5 errors for the Desert Brewers as they fall back to 500 at 18-18. Wilson had an exciting win last night. They're through one tonight against Charleston. Wilson starting the second half tonight, and that game is scoreless through one at Wilson's new ballpark. Biloxi is finally playing, and boy, do you think they were waiting to play. They had been they lost on Wednesday, and they got rained out in a doubleheader yesterday. They got a little bit of help with Pensacola losing a barn burner to Birmingham last night. So entering play today, Biloxi was a game up on both Pensacola and on the Montgomery Biscuits. And they are also a game and a half up on Columbus going into play. They're playing Columbus right now, and Biloxi scored 8 runs in the bottom of the second inning. They take an 8-1 lead in the first game. That's to the bottom of the third inning. Let's see what we got for scoring in that. We got a Jesus Madej, a 3-run double by Madej. Blake Burke with an RBI double. Josh Adamczewski with a 2-run single. 8-1 in favor of the Shuckers. And in game one, it is Jaron DeBerry on the mound. DeBerry, he's allowed 1 run on 4 hits in 3 innings, but a 7-run lead for DeBerry in a 7-inning game, that sounds pretty good to me. AAA Nashville, they need a win. In fact, I think they need to win out, and they'll need a little help there at Memphis tonight. That game starts at 7:05. The Brewers are in Atlanta and just about to take the mound with a scoreless game in the bottom of the first inning. It's Jacob Mizorowski. Brewers went down in order in the top of the first inning against the Braves. So it's the East Division leading Braves, who are 46-27, against the Central Division leading Brewers, who are 45-27. We're going to take a timeout here on the Timber Rattlers pregame show. That was your Brewers Farm Report, brought to you by Greenstone Farm Credit Services. 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We are in a weather delay right now at Modern Woodman Park, hoping that it moves through rather quickly. The tarp is on the field. It has not started to rain yet, but we'll be back with an update when we return on the Timber Rattlers pregame show, brought to you by the Community Blood Center on News Talk 93.9 and 1490 WOSH.
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0: This is the Wisconsin Timberrattlers pregame show brought to you by the Community Blood Center. Normally, this is where we would give you the Jones Dairy Farm starting lineups, but we are not going to be starting this game right now. It is not raining. The skies are off clear to our north, but the concern is from the south. Looking back over the stadium, back over the skyline here in Davenport, there's some dark clouds and there's some rain on the way. They are hoping to get this game in by 7 tonight, but again, with the tarp on the field now, that would mean that the players would need to start warming up and the starting pitchers would need to start warming up at about 10 minutes. So we're in a delay. Give credit where it's due. The grounds crew here in Quad Cities, their head groundskeeper has been in contact with Nick Stanley and Pat McGuff probably about 45 minutes ago to let them know what was going on so the Rattlers didn't go out and start warming up. But we will let you know that it's going to be Jason Woodward on the mound for the Timber Rattlers today. Woodward, the right-hander out of Florida Gulf Coast University, still building himself up, but he is making his 12th appearance and 8th start of the year. He's 1-2 with a 5.33 earned run average, and he's going to be facing Kendry Churio. Churio, no relation to Jackson Churio of the Brewers, but a Venezuelan pitcher, and boy, he is a good one. He is either the number one or number two prospect in the Royals organization. Started his pro career last year, had a great start this year in Columbia, and now he's up making his Midwest League debut in the second half opener, which we hope is going to be tonight. We'll take our final timeout here on the Wisconsin. No, you know what? We'll keep it right here for a moment because let's see what we've got here. Jackson Churio opens, or excuse me, Churio just caught a fly ball off the bat of Ozzie Albies as Jacob Mizorowski with a strikeout and a flyout to open up the bottom of the first inning. That's going to be a good one tonight. Brewers and Braves all weekend long in Atlanta. Couple of division leaders going at it down there. Just a quick update on the Midwest League scoreboard. Great Lakes scoring twice in the bottom of the first. Fort Wayne is now up 5-0 after scoring 5 in the first inning against South Bend. Cubs are probably still wondering why they had to play a doubleheader last night at Fort Wayne, and Lansing with a 2-0 lead. That game is in the top of the third inning at West Michigan. Again, Beloit at Cedar Rapids, they're going to be starting in about 10 minutes or so. Dayton at Peoria to our east, they are going to be starting at 7:05 tonight. We'll keep you updated on all of the scores as we go along, but we're going to take our final time out here on the Timber Rattlers pregame show, which is sponsored by the Community Blood Center. When we come back, we will set it up to send it back to Mark Levin, and then we'll check back in where we're ready to go or when we hear there's no game tonight, but hoping to get one in tonight at Modern Woodman Park because everybody is sick of doubleheaders. Timber Rattlers baseball continues when we return on the Rattlers Broadcast Network.
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0: Welcome back out to Modern Woodman Park. Tarp is on the field. It has not started to rain yet, but it is expected to hit pretty soon. Not sure when we're going to start, but we are hopeful to get this one in tonight, and we will keep you updated on what is happening around as soon as we know what is going on. Hey, what's going on when the Rattlers return home? The Cedar Rapids Colonels will be in town from June 23rd through the 28th, and the big event next week is Utter Tuggers Weekend from Thursday through Sunday. We've got the Utter Tuggers car decal giveaway from Blueprint Services Company for the first 1,000 fans on Thursday. On Friday, it's the Jacob Mizorowski jersey giveaway. That's the Utter Tugger jersey from Milk Source, and that's for the first, or from Covantage Credit Union, excuse me. The Utter Tuggers hat giveaway is coming up on Saturday next week. That is a 6:40 start. And the Utter Tuggers hat giveaway is from Farm First Dairy Cooperative. And then wrapping up Utter Tuggers weekend next weekend, it's the Bryce Terang bobblehead giveaway on Sunday. That will be for the first 1,000 fans. It's Bryce Terang in an Utter Tugger jersey. Remember, Bryce was a member of the first Utter Tuggers team back in 2019. And that bobblehead is courtesy of Best Western and Sporto Motive. So Utter Tuggers weekend coming up next week, starting next Thursday. The Rattlers are home Tuesday through Sunday, and we hope to see everybody out there. We hope to have baseball for you tonight from Modern Woodman Park, but we're going to open up in a rain delay. That will do it for the Community Blood Center pregame show. We're going to send it back to the studios now for regular programming. When we come back, we'll have an update for you, but we don't know when that's going to be on WOSH.
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